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All right, so this is a developing situation around my household, Boston's Classic Rock, 100.7 WZLX. Corey Rod again told you I'm getting married, and we're getting closer and closer to the date, which means I'm getting to know my future in-laws better and better all the time. And my father-in-law wanted to talk about the Beatles. I should have let him go first, because immediately I stopped him. I'm like, you know who I prefer? The Monkees. And he just kind of looked at me like I had two heads. This is going to go great, isn't it? ZLX. Yeah.

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We got Comics Come Home 30 happening at the Garden Saturday, November 7th. 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

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When I was out in Vegas over Valentine's Day, went to see New Kids on the Block in their residency, and for whatever reason, they did that Eurythmics song. 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

So it's an ongoing thing we talk about, how my fiance is absolutely obsessed with David Lee Roth and Van Halen and the like. It's amazing how quickly the idea of budgeting and saving for our wedding goes out the window when it's announced earlier today that David Lee Roth is going to be at Stagecoach 2027. Happy wife-ish, happy life-ish, they say. Pink Floyd is on ZLX.

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28: It was this weekend back in 1990 that Tupac Shakur died of his gunshot injuries that he suffered in Las Vegas. 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Corey Rod again. The death of Tupac, not so much, but all the kick-ass music kind of offset the loss. Or maybe that's just me talking. Maybe I'm talking too much. You know what I'm going to do? I'm going to give you Pearl Jam to get this going. 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

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It happens Thursday. Can't wait to see you guys out there drinking drinks. We'll have some food. 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
1: When we were in the planning stages of our first night out with you guys, we had all kinds of different names we were going to use. 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
2: It's going to be super fun. We're going to be parked at Kowloon, which I've been going there since I was a baby. I love it. I always ask my mom if we could sit next to the fountains, but you can pretty much make your way across the whole restaurant while we're there.
1: Chuck, who do you think is going to get more picture requests, you, Danielle, or me?
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1: When we were in the planning stages of our first night out with you guys, we had all kinds of different names we were going to use. 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
1: When we were in the planning stages of our first night out with you guys, we had all kinds of different names we were going to use. 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
1: When we were in the planning stages of our first night out with you guys, we had all kinds of different names we were going to use. 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
2: 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Yes.
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2: It's going to be super fun. 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
1: When we were in the planning stages of our first night out with you guys, we had all kinds of different names we were going to use. 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
2: It's going to be super fun. 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
15: 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Also on the card is former WWE champion Jake Hager and the debut of former UFC heavyweight Chris Barnett. 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
2: I guess we can say today's check-in is ripped from the headlines.
3: Yeah.
2: No Pats game yesterday, so if you're watching the Vikings-Packers game, quarterback Kyler Murray of the Vikings took a hit.
4: Here's Murray. He's going to take off again.
5: Oh,
4: now watch there. What a collision that was.
5: Boy.
4: Uh-oh, Murray is hurt.
2: Yeah, he was hurt.
3: Oh, stiff. He had that stiff arm that I got laid out, stiff arm.
2: He had the stiff arm.
3: Players immediately calling over medics.
2: Like help. Waving their arms. Get over here. Get over here.
3: He got popped.
2: He was unconscious.
3: It's not his first time either.
2: That's not good.
3: No. Only 11 plays into his career with the Vikings.
2: Damn, so we don't know how long he's going to be out for.
3: Probably a little while.
2: We want to know, have you ever been knocked out cold? Have you? Have you ever been knocked unconscious? Or have you ever seen somebody get knocked unconscious? Mm. Talking about unconsciousness here today.
6: Yeah.
2: Getting knocked out.
6: Mm. Knocked the F out.
2: Yes.
3: Mm-hmm.
2: I have, briefly.
6: Really?
2: Yes.
3: You got knocked out?
2: Yeah. But it wasn't a fight.
6: Oh.
2: Doesn't have to be a fight situation.
6: Lame.
3: I thought maybe it was one of those situations where he got tired of taking Harper the puppy out to poop all the time. And First Class Kelly gave him a little flack and punched him in the face.
2: Gave me a shot? My wife would do that?
3: I think she'd lay you out.
2: Get physical?
3: She would lay you out. She was a fantastic athlete.
2: What's wrong with you today?
3: She was an athlete.
2: Can't say was an athlete. You can never say was.
3: Sorry.
6: There's no such thing as a former Marine, and also, in her case, not a former athlete.
3: That's true. Okay.
2: No, I was working out in the yard. I was aerating. You got to aerate the lawn, you know, so it comes up lush and green and what have you. So I had the aerating machine that I had rented from Lowe's, big and heavy. Had two bars on it. One was for pushing it. And the other one was to disengage it.
3: Oh, I know where this is going.
2: And I had an uphill stretch I was going to do, and I went for the wrong bar that would disengage it very easily. Yep. But I knew it was a hill, so I put all my weight into it. And my face slammed into the bar above that so hard.
7: Down goes Frazier!
2: I split my face open from the tip of my nose down through my lip. I could.
6: Oh.
2: I opened it up like that.
3: Oh, you
6: like
3: cleft it.
6: Vertical Chelsea grin.
2: I did. Yeah, just opened right up. Oh. I butterflied that thing.
6: Did you need stitches?
2: I did.
3: Oh, God,
2: I went to the emergency room.
6: Do you have a scar?
2: I do.
6: Really?
2: But the doctor, this is a ZLX fan, told a lot of stories.
6: Yeah.
2: But he said he used like three times as many stitches as he
6: buried it
2: does.
6: Nice. Yeah. Yeah. Your filtral column is intact.
2: Very good.
6: Thank you. Well, you know, machine. When you get stuff injected into yours, you know what it's called.
2: But when I slammed my face on it, I remember vividly, I saw the blue spark.
6: Really?
2: And
6: it was Jesus.
2: I woke up on the ground. It was only like a second or two, but I was out.
6: It could have been like Mark Wahlberg in The Happening. It could have run right over you. It was a plant. Spoiler. You had enough years to watch that movie.
2: But I was seriously.
8: You got knocked the f*** out, man. Mm-hmm.
2: Yeah. So has that ever happened to you? Or do you know anybody that has? Danielle, do you?
6: I've not been knocked out myself. I fight with my words and then I hide behind people like my friend Melissa who throw punches so I don't have to get involved in physical things.
2: Yep.
6: But I've seen people knocked out before working as a bartender. And that's always a scary thing because you're like, oh, I gotta call 911 and clear this place out. And like, can we back up, please? But I did have... I've had many incidents where in the course of doing my hair, like I'll flip my head over to, you know, put some volume in my hair or put hairspray in it, whatever. And I've come up and whacked underneath the corner of like a marble counter.
2: Ooh.
6: Or a door jam.
2: Yes.
6: And last time I did it to myself, I definitely rang my bell pretty well. I didn't knock myself out. But I did diagnose myself, and this will not surprise you, with a cerebrospinal fluid leak.
2: Yes.
6: Because
2: I
6: kept getting one nostril only, and I'd dab at it, and it's a little pink.
2: It was clearish fluid.
6: Clearish pink.
2: Yes.
6: And it would only happen when I'd lean over, and it was only one nostril. So like 2 days go by, and God bless my primary care physician. She knows I'm Dr. Googling all the time. But I'm usually right about it. So I messaged her through Patient Gateway, and I'm like, hey, FYI, think I gave myself a CSF leak. Here's what's going on. She's like, all right, sounds like you probably did. Come on in. And we went over all the stuff. She's like, yeah, it should go away in a few days. And it did, so I was fine.
2: Dr. Murr over here.
6: That's me.
3: Pretty good, huh?
6: Yeah.
2: Tyler?
6: MD, PhD.
3: I was knocked out once as a little kid, but I don't remember it because I was real little. I was like five years old. Yeah, no, jeez, please. I got hit in the head with a golf club. Got stitches.
6: Oh!
3: Yeah, a girl in the neighborhood was swinging a golf club, and I was standing behind her. I have no memory of it whatsoever. I just know that I got semi-knocked out and ended up in the
2: hospital. Was it a driver? Was it an 9-iron?
3: It was like a 3-wood.
2: 3-wood?
3: Yeah.
6: Where did it hit you on your person?
3: Right up top left. There's actually a tiny little scar I can see.
6: Really?
2: Yeah. Are you saying you have a divot?
3: I would call it more of a knoll.
6: Hey!
3: But that's not the best one. The best one was I never got knocked out. Senior year in high school, there was this kid. He was the most annoying kid in school. He just just an S talker, huge mouth, and thought he was a big tough guy. I won't say his name, but we used to call him Rag.
6: You sure that wasn't you?
3: No, I was not that guy.
6: Okay.
3: I won't say his name, but we used to call him Ragu.
2: Ragu.
3: We'll just leave it at that. It was like an abbreviation of his name. He got into
2: the big Ragu.
6: Yeah. I'm not going to say his name, but his last name was Smith.
3: Yeah, his last name may be Ragusa. We used to call him the Ragu.
6: All right.
3: He was talking smack.
6: Yes.
3: Ring my bell. He was talking smack to a hockey player.
6: And
3: the high school I went to, like, we were one of the best hockey teams in the state all the time. You didn't mess with these kids. This hockey player took a swing at him. Got tired of hearing him talking. Hit him square in the jaw, like in that off button on your chin.
2: Did you hear it hit?
3: Dude, I was standing 5 feet away from these two kids.
2: Yes.
3: We were in the big cafeteria. He not only did he get knocked out, he fell and whacked his head on the table
6: in
3: the cafeteria. Like it was like hit like
6: not
3: smack
6: great, Bob.
3: And then bam on the table. Oof. He was Kyler Murray down
2: stiff
3: his,
2: arm.
3: His arm was stiff up, and that was the only time in my life I've ever seen anybody just get laid the F
2: it's
3: out
2: frightening.
3: Like that. It was not frightening. It was awesome because we all hated this kid.
2: It was awesome.
3: Oh, right. We were like, yeah. Pound him while he's down.
2: I don't think he's breathing.
3: It was a little scary, though. I was like, holy cow. He got popped.
2: Jeez.
3: Yeah, that was an ugly one.
6: Did you know there's a name for the arm response?
3: It is something.
6: It's called the fencing response.
3: Yes. That's what it is. Yes.
6: Interesting.
3: Yeah.
2: I see it all the time.
6: Yeah.
2: Especially in football, when you're watching football games. A double stiff arm.
3: You see a lot in UFC fighting, too.
2: Yeah. Well, we have someone with a personal experience, Manny from Hudson. Manny, what happened?
5: Hey, guys. So my senior year in high school, we were playing this big game, Marlboro Lemonster. And all I remember from the game is sitting on the back of the bus after going, what the hell? I don't remember anything. And my parents took me to, I told them, and they took me to the hospital. I had a concussion. But it was funny. It was about 3 years later, I saw the game on film, and things started to come back to me in the game after watching it. But, it was the strangest thing. And everybody's on the back of the bus because we won. It was a big upset, blah, blah, blah. And I had no clue. I had no clue what the hell was going on. And people were just looking at me. And I wasn't a rah, rah, rah kind of player, so I was always on the quiet side, but they were like, are you all right? And I'm like, I don't remember.
3: Oh, that's scary, so, man. He's goofy.
5: That was interesting. But I have seen somebody get laid out pretty good. Same thing, like Tyler. Somebody was melted off and got caught right on the off button, like you said.
6: Yikes.
2: God, I remember as a kid, my old man went to Holy Cross, and he was a big sports guy there. So he got his great tickets to be on the field for a Holy Cross football game. And I was right by the sidelines. It was one of those situations where the play was coming towards me, and I didn't react fast enough. And it was just like four guys all together. I could hear their helmets hitting each other. And then they hit the ground, and one guy didn't get up.
3: Yeah.
6: Yikes.
2: And he was just out.
3: Yeah.
2: And how frightening that was as a little kid.
6: That's rough.
2: Gone. 100.7.

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2: 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Yes.
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2: It's going to be super fun. 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I always ask my mom if we could sit next to the fountains, but you can pretty much make your way across the whole restaurant while we're there.
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2: Here's Murray. He's going to take off again.
3: Oh,
2: knowledge there. What a collision that was.
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5: Kyler Murray concussed over the weekend. 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Or you experienced a barroom situation like you, Danielle, where you've seen people knocked out.
6: I've seen it.
5: Or maybe you knocked out somebody.
6: Yeah.
5: 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Good morning, Tracy.
8: Good morning, guys. How is everybody today?
6: Excellent. Fabulous.
7: Tracy.
5: Tell us your story. Have you been unconscious?
8: So here's my story. I was 16 years old working at the Sheraton Tara. It was my first day of work. And I must have experienced my very first panic attack or something because I remember standing next to my coworker, and my next thing I know, luckily there happened to be the paramedics that worked in the hotel sitting having their breakfast when I woke up with smelling salts on the floor.
6: Oh, well, hello.
5: I've never had smelling salts. That really just zaps you, doesn't
6: it?
5: Yeah,
6: same. I've never had it.
8: Yeah. Coming out of it, you felt like you had a bucket over your head, the way voices sounded as you started to come back to. It was scary.
5: And you're like 16 years old, so that's not embarrassing at all.
8: Oh, yeah. Oh, yeah. I had to go to the hospital to get checked out. And they said their only explanation was that my blood pressure dropped fast. Hmm. And it caused me to pass out, faint.
5: Tracy was out. Wow. She was out.
6: Out cold.
5: That's what we're talking about. Have you ever been knocked out cold or just passed out?
9: Oh, boy. I got one for you there, the ZLX crew. Listen to this. I was driving a party bus one night. I was dropping off a bunch of people in a church parking lot. All of a sudden, a fight broke out. Two kids were fighting, fist fighting. All of a sudden, one kid in roundhouse punched a kid square in the jaw. The kid looked like a scarecrow falling into the wheel well of the truck. It was the craziest thing I've ever seen in my life. He looked like a complete rag doll. Dropped right, knees, limp, everything.
4: You got knocked the f*** out, man!
7: I hate making fun of it, but like I get stuck on those videos all the time on Instagram. Like just people street fighting.
5: You can't do that.
7: It's like...
5: That's all you see now.
7: Yeah, I can't walk away. It's like it's impossible not to watch. And you go, oh...
5: So every if time. You saw people fighting like that, would you try to stop the fight or would
7: Hell
5: you get
7: no.
5: the phone out?
7: No. At this point in my life, I'm not getting involved.
5: You're one of those guys.
10: Good morning, my favorite morning crew. Well, when I was a kid, I was in softball and my mom took me and my sister to a field so we could practice catching. So I was the pitcher. My sister was in the outfield and she took one of the softballs, hit it real hard, did a line drive right into my face. Wow. I went down, out for a second. Got back up, couldn't move my mouth, was getting rushed to the car, and my sister closed the door in my hand. Happy day.
7: That wasn't bad enough.
6: That is rough.
5: Right now, as we speak, my wife and her sister, Lori.
6: My wife.
5: They're going to the airport. Lori's getting on a plane to go back home.
6: Oh, God.
5: Both big softball players.
6: Yeah.
5: Like that.
7: Yeah.
5: And Lori just sent me a text. Need I remind you how first class Kelly used to pin her little sister down by sitting on her stomach and drive her knees into her biceps, which were pinned by her ears, pretend to spit and suck it back up.
7: Oh.
6: Kelly's a savage.
5: She is a savage.
6: That's such a boy move.
5: Yeah.
7: What did she do to you?
6: Well,
5: it's a family show.
7: No, yeah. I mean, when does she get on top of you and pin your arms down? Maybe in other ways.
6: He knew what you meant.
7: Yeah.
6: He knew.
11: My middle sister knocked herself out one time in the middle of the street when we were riding our bicycles. We crossed the street and she skidded out in some sand and went down, knocked out, cold. So one of my other sisters stayed with her while I ran to the fire department that was at the end of our street to get them, and they took her to the hospital, and she spent a couple days in the hospital with a concussion and an egg on her head.
5: Wow. We want to know, have you ever been knocked out cold?
3: As a kid, I was chasing my brother through a playground. He ran through the uneven bars, missed the first one, got clocked by the second one. Sounded like someone getting hit with an aluminum baseball bat.
7: Nice.
3: I'll never forget it. He ended up getting stitches in his mouth right under his nose.
7: Oh, it sounds like you. That's what you got, Chuck.
5: It is. It's true.
7: Get a 603 texter here. It says, I was delivering food in Chinatown and was coming out a small door and put my head through the frame of the door, knocked out cold, had vertigo for about a year after.
6: Oh,
5: a
6: that's
5: year?
6: Awful.
7: I've never had that. I know people that have. Is that as bad as the same?
6: Yeah. Lucille, too. Very bad vertigo.
5: Did he ever go to the doctor?
7: I don't know.
5: It'll heal itself.
6: Our buddy Kevin wrote in, I have a good one. When I was a kid, I took a spill down a flight of stairs at my parents' house and hit every wooden step on the way down. I woke up in the hospital and had blood running down my chin and had a nice new row of stitches. My brother and I used to build a mountain on the steps and play K2 based off the movie. The last thing I remember hearing was my brother yelling, I'm not going to let my best buddy die on some effing mountain.
12: Yes!
7: There you go.
12: We don't leave a man behind!
5: Oh, that's brutal.
6: That is...
7: These texts are long. These people
6: they are.
7: Stories.
6: I know. I'm like looking through the stories.
7: I'll start reading this one, but I don't know if I'll be able to get all the way through it. But 508, I don't think I've ever been knocked out unconscious, although I have passed out or fainted a few times when I've been sick. However, I have rung my bell pretty good a number of times in my life. Most recently, this is one for you, Chuck, I had my puppy out on a long leash in the backyard, and I threw the ball for her, not realizing that the other end of the leash was wrapped on my ankle. Well, she went after the ball, and when she got to the end of the leash, it pulled my feet right out from under me. I went backwards and slammed the back of my head on the ground.
5: Oh.
6: That's
7: a
6: brutal.
7: A puppy?
5: Another reason not to get a puppy.
6: I'm telling you, if I'm not getting one.
7: They ruin your summers, and they knock you out.
5: I was telling that story over the weekend about when I said to you, hey, we're getting a puppy, and just the expression on your face said it all.
7: Yeah. Oh, I knew you were screwed.
5: And now I understand.
6: Now you know.
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5: Wow, a lot of people have traveled to the other side. Our check-in for today, have you ever been knocked out cold? A lot of people have been concussed. We got Ed from Dracut. Ed, tell us your story.
6: Happy morning, everybody. Well, back in the 80s, me and three of my buddies were at Bun Rally's, and we left. We hopped on his Honda Civic. We're going down Calm Ave way too fast. We got up over the curb onto the railroad track, started skipping along, and we went end over end, went over the fence, came down the other side. As I came out the window and racked my head on the railroad ties and rocks and got knocked out, they got the car off me, started waking me up. I heard the sirens. I got up and started running, saying the cops are coming.
7: Sirens.
5: Mm-hmm. And it all started at Bun Ratty's.
7: All started at Bun Ratty's.
6: Yes, that's the story, yes.
5: And it hasn't affected you to this day at all, has it, Ed?
6: Oh, my God, yes, it has. Plus, I'm Polish, so I don't have much of a chance of being smart.
5: Okay.
7: All right. You can say that. We can't.
8: He said it, not us.
5: We can't.
9: Morning, ZLX. I ride my bike downhill. I hit a pothole. Over the handlebars I go. Out cold. I wake up. Front wheels folded up on my bicycle. I got a broken collarbone.
5: Oh.
9: Had to walk a mile and a half home carrying my bike with one arm. Oh. It was fun times.
5: You know, that's when kids were kids, okay?
7: That's now?
8: When I was a kid, I should break my collarbone and ride and walk my bike home.
7: Yeah.
10: We have
5: banana
10: seat.
5: We have so many bike accident stories coming in.
8: Actually, I got a 774 texter here that says that. She said, when I was 11 years old riding my older sister's 10-speed bike to school, nobody knew the handlebars were loose. Detached right from the frame, and I went flying out of the street chin first. A neighbor called my mother. She took me home, loaded me up with Band-Aids, and sent me to school.

0: school nurse saw me, called my mother, and told her I needed stitches. My father, you know what he said? If you're not bleeding or dead, you're fine. That's right, Pops.
1: That's parenting 101 right there.
0: Get back out there and play.
1: Don't be soft.
2: Put some dirt on it.
1: Kidding me?
0: Have sleepovers with your friends.
1: Richard from Framingham, tell us your unconscious story.
3: So I was working at a house, moving some paint out of a garage. And there was a low-hanging beam. I had my baseball cap on. I had 2 5-gallon buckets, one in each hand. And I was at like a good little trot. And I hit the beam with my forehead. And my workers said that, dude, you were out cold for like 4 minutes doing the twitch. You scared the shit.
0: Come on.
1: You can't say that.
2: It's a very intense situation.
1: It's very emotional.
0: Yeah. Well, if you were out for 10 minutes like him, you'd be pissed too.
2: Yeah, seriously.
4: When I was in kindergarten, my dad took me behind the local middle school to go sledding. I was in a snow tube and he pushed me really hard. Fell out of the snow tube, whacked my head on some ice, woke up in the hospital about 6 hours or so later. The doctor asked me, Ryan, do you remember what happened? And I said, you know what? I think my dad pushed me.
0: It's great. Child services goes up.
2: Fine. Everything's great.
1: Holiday memories right there.
5: A couple of years ago, sitting at a red light, my motorcycle, kid was texting and driving, came up from behind me, hit me doing about 35 miles an hour. Had a concussion. I think they described it as like head to toe. My neck was out like I had a damn goiter growing out of it. And, I had googly eyes. I couldn't see straight. It was a nightmare. Welcome to the jungle.
1: Did he say he had a goiter?
0: A goiter.
2: Was it like Gandhi's ex's goiter in Seinfeld?
1: My God.
2: Jeez. We have a 478 text, Georgia. My brother and dad were loading timbers into a trailer. My brother missed and clocked my dad with a 3-foot piece of 4x4. My dad puked. He was so dizzy.
0: Oh,
6: wow.
0: Concussion,
6: for sure.
0: Will that make 100%. You puke? I guess so.
2: Oh, yeah. Absolutely.
6: If you get concussed, you get nausea. Don't fall asleep, but you got to kind of.
1: Yeah. Oh, he nailed him perfectly. Accidentally, of course. Oh.
2: When we 774 text, when I was 8 years old, we were playing baseball and I switched from right field to first base and I took a line drive to the forehead and woke up with my friends getting ready to drop me in a kiddie pool.
0: What?
2: To wake you up?
1: I saw it on TV. It works every time.

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6: I'm Nick Cage.
4: 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Ah! 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
5: Are you going to do this all week?
7: I love you guys. 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
6: Yes.
5: Is that why you guys are tugging at it all the time?
1: What are we doing here?
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1: Ah!
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6: I feel like every day we're just bandaging this show together.
1: What does that mean?
3: Boston.
1: All right, Tyler, say it. Say it.
6: You know,
1: say it.
6: When I walked in, I admitted it. Summer's over.
5: It's 55 out.
6: All right, hoodie on, seat heater.
5: Yep,
6: freezing.
5: Heat on, 74.
6: I closed my window. I only had it cracked a little bit last night because it was that cold in my room.
1: Out in the Ozarks where I am, 49.
6: Yeah.
5: I was all excited last night because yesterday I opened all the windows in my house.
6: It was gorgeous.
1: It was
5: stunning,
1: great.
5: Stunning. Yes. Pick of the week. I was like, this is great. We're going to, you know, get some airflow through here. Fantastic.
6: Cold.
5: I left. I was going to leave the living room window open just from circulation, and I had my bedroom window open. I was like, this is great. Fresh sheets, fresh comforter.
1: Here we go.
5: I put the extra blanket
1: good
5: on.
1: Good sleeping.
5: I'm ready to go. I got up out of bed. I had to shut the damn window. It was too cold.
6: It was too cold. It was, like, how windy was it in Swampscott?
5: Not too bad, actually.
6: It was really windy in the Navy Yard.
5: Okay.
6: And so, like, dog hair flying all over the floor and vacuuming and all that. But at the same time, like, it got cold.
1: At 2 a.m.
6: It got cold. Like, I was, even during the day, I was like, damn, it's like chilly in here.
1: All right, just a reminder, the Old Farmer's Almanac says we're getting a blizzard for Thanksgiving. Okay?
6: I mean, I don't have any big plans, so I'm okay with
1: that. That's 2 months away. 2 months.
5: Why?
1: Put the snow brush back in the car.
5: I mean, I barely take it out. Don't take those window units out until October 30th.
6: You know what? That's, why don't we all get together, have a big Chuck Nolan Morning Show Thanksgiving dinner. We're going to your house. I've just invited all of us.
1: Are
6: we?
1: Going.
6: Yep.
5: That's so nice.
6: Yep, we're all going to drive out to
5: Kelly's
6: going to
5: get out the charger plates. You have charger plates, don't you? Somewhere with napkin
1: Of rings. Course we do.
6: Yes, absolutely.
1: We have, like, not one, not two, but I think three sets of china to various relatives.
5: Oh, listen, not like I... When my mother shuffles loose this mortal coil, I have a lot of china to go through.
1: You can't give that stuff away.
5: The Richard Ginori, the two sets of Christmas china, the crystal... We have about 40 lead crystal goblets and water glasses.
1: Okay.
5: There's like 80 glasses.
6: Dude, now imagine being a guy and being in this position.
5: Ugh.
6: Because I inherit all of it.
5: I know.
1: You know what you do? You take it out, you go skeet shooting.
6: Dude.
1: Pull!
6: My cousin, a woman, she already knows she's getting everything.
5: Yeah.
6: She's like, I'll take all of it. I'm like, you can have all of it.
5: Yeah.
6: All the Mackenzie Child and all that stuff.
5: I'm shocked that your mother's a Mackenzie Child's person.
6: Oh my gosh, she's obsessed.
1: What's the
5: Limoges?
1: We have the Limoges.
5: Of course you do.
1: And Kelly says that like I should be impressed. What is? It's a plate.
5: Every once in a
1: while. Don't put that in the dishwasher. It's gold rimmed.
5: But you can't. You can do it with the flatware, but not the plates.
1: It's a plate.
5: It doesn't matter. It'll take the gold off because all mine is gold. Every once in a while, somebody gets married and I see china on a registry and I want to text the person and be like, what are we doing? Why are you registering for china? It's 2026.
6: Do you have the Limoges in the Nolan family estate? Is it listed? Like, who gets it? Like
5: the Limoges
6: when you guys
5: croak,
6: does the daughter get it?
1: I joke about it with my kids. Someday this will all be yours. Dad, you can't do that.
6: Yeah. That's what I tell my mom. Like, don't give it to me. Don't put it in my name.
1: All right, let's go. We got tickets to give away today. Journey is coming to Providence October 29th.
5: Yes.
1: We've got tickets at 7:10 and 8:10.
6: Let's officially stop saying the name of the venue at this point.
1: The Amica Mutual Pavilion, formerly the Duncan Center, formerly the Providence Civic Center. Was it anything else?
5: Not a pavilion.
6: It was the Providence Civic Center only for years and years, and then for like 20 years it was the Dunkin' Donuts Center.
1: Yeah.
6: And everybody just called it the Dunk. Mm-hmm. And just 20 years later, I started calling it the Dunk, and then they changed it again.
1: But it's not a pavilion.
6: The AMP.
1: No. It's an arena.
6: I think some of them called the AMP.
5: I've seen Journey there before. It's a good venue for them.
6: Yeah,
1: it's a great place for a show.
6: It's like a 14,000 seat venue. It's pretty good.
1: Perfect.
5: Nice.
6: Yeah.
1: All right, so 7:10 and 8:10, you have a chance to get your tickets from us for that. You also have to talk about 2 days from now, Kowloon.
6: 60 hours.
5: There we go.
1: Wow.
5: Much excited.
1: You got a text from somebody talking about coming up from Pennsylvania?
6: Yeah, some guy wanted to come from Williamsport, but it's like he's like, I can't. It's a 6-hour ride. I'm like, I don't blame you, buddy.
1: We have to talk him out of it.
6: Yeah, we, people are coming from far and wide here.
1: I mean, the song is Wings are great, but come on.
6: They don't have those in Little.

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3: 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What's going down?
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4: Police in Boston still searching for a man accused of stealing a car in Roxbury Saturday night without realizing, oh no, there's an 11-year-old girl in the backseat.
5: 11 years old? You don't notice that?
4: You don't notice that. Well, the windows are tinted. It's dark. You get in at night. You hop in. You're looking to carjack something. You're not looking in the backseat.
5: I don't know. I would think I would notice something like that.
4: You would think, but you know, I mean, we have tragedies all the time where people don't realize they have children in the car and they forget to go to daycare, so...
5: Yeah, but an 11-year-old is a person.
4: I know.
5: That's like true. Taking up a lot of space in the back seat. And probably saying something like, hey, you're not my dad.
4: Excuse me.
5: Yeah.
4: Surveillance video shows the suspect abandoning the car near Ronan Park in Dorchester and running away when the girl gets out moments later crying and calling for help. Woman nearby took the girl inside and stayed with her until police arrived. She says the child told her the man was driving extremely fast and pulled over after realizing she was in the car.
5: How horrifying.
4: I know. So if you have any information on the identity of that individual or the circumstances, you can get in touch with Boston Police District B2 detectives. Newton police, meanwhile, asking for the public's help in finding 72-year-old Deborah Chang. She disappeared after leaving for a walk yesterday. Chang told her son she was going out but never returned home. She was last seen near 62 Theodore Road wearing a pink blouse and blue jeans. Police say Chang is from Taiwan and is not familiar with the area. She's about 5'4", 100 pounds, bitty little thing, black hair, brown eyes. If you see her or know anything about her whereabouts, get in touch with Newton Police. Meanwhile, if you weren't sitting in a parking lot in Milford over the weekend, well, you missed out on seeing some good porn on a rando's phone. Yeah. Guy in Milford facing charges after police say he walked up to a stranger sitting in a vehicle and showed the driver sexually explicit photos on his cell phone through the window.
5: Just walked up.
4: Just walked in. Hello?
5: Want to see something?
4: Want to see something? Want to see a dead body?
2: Is that legal? Is that like...
4: I don't know what that would technically... I don't know. It probably falls under harassment.
5: Was this some sort of homemade pornographic illustrations?
4: I didn't get the feeling it was like that. I think probably he had something pulled up on the phone and was like, hey, check this out.
2: Was it old school, Jenna Jameson? Like,
4: don't know. I mean, I can try to find out. We can try to get Milford PD. Anybody over there listening?
2: Let us know.
4: We need to know what kind of stuff.
2: Burning questions need burning answers.
4: Yes, or a cream.
5: That's so bizarre.
4: Police were called to the Louisa Lake parking lot Friday morning, and they found 39-year-old Fabian Morocho Chinchi about 6 minutes later near the Bilford bike trail. Officers say he was also carrying an open container of alcohol.
5: Fabian, what are you doing, man?
4: Fabian,
5: I've rode that bike trail with the kids. What are you doing?
4: He was arrested, charged with distributing obscene matter, disturbing the peace, and disorderly conduct. Probably get a slap. Come on. That's inappropriate. Former Mass State Police Trooper Michael Proctor appeared in a Dedham courtroom yesterday in connection with the 2021 murder case against Miles King, where Proctor served as the lead homicide investigator. Here's where every case this guy has ever worked on gets turned over.
5: You knew this was coming.
4: 100%. So King's attorney planned to question Proctor about racist and misogynistic messages found on his phone, arguing that racial bias tainted his investigation. But after a private hearing, Proctor invoked the Fifth. He pleaded the Fifth. King's defense is now pushing to have the murder indictment dismissed and plans to bring an expert on racial bias. Imagine, though, like if you are, in fact, guilty of committing a murder. You murdered somebody. You killed them.
5: Yep.
4: And you were guilty of that in real life. No question.
5: Yes.
4: And that case gets overturned and this guy is back out on the streets.
5: He would be because you cannot try it again.
4: Right.
5: The whole double jeopardy and all
4: Correct.
5: That kind of thing. So how many cases?
4: Many.
5: How is Michael Proctor still living around here? Wouldn't you go to California or something?
4: I'll never understand these people involved in these scandals. Go move and change your name.
5: Where nobody knows you.
4: What are you doing? Some of them love the notoriety. That's the problem.
5: How can you love this?
4: It's just, it's a weird fixation, man. The fallout from the Lindsay Clancy mistrial continues with the apparent identity of the lone holdout juror being leaked online despite the judge ordering jurors' names kept private for their safety. This has been a massive S show online. There's a fundraiser that's been launched called Stand With The Juror. It's raised more than $150,000 as of last night. Some supporters are calling that juror a hero. Now, the situation, of course, is raising broader concerns about jurors facing things like doxing, threats, financial rewards, and intense scrutiny after serving in high-profile cases. And this is a boundary issue. This is where this Karen Reed, Lindsey Clancy phenomenon of these supporters showing up and going, let the legal system do what it's doing. It may not be perfect. It may be flawed. It may be a mess. But do not go after jurors after they just served on a trial and show up at their house because you support the defendant.
5: Because you're a fan of the trial and you're hanging outside.
4: Nuts.
5: And you think you know everything because you've been following it. You weren't in there.
4: Get a job. Go volunteer at a homeless shelter or an animal shelter or do some kind of get a hobby, not this. It's ridiculous.
2: I agree.
4: 51 degrees in Boston right now under beautiful clear skies. We're going to see a high of, oh God, that's depressing. We're going to see a high of 67 today.
2: It's not freezing cold and it's not snowing. Everybody chill.
5: I heard Saturday's going to be like 68.
2: High 60s. 70 tops. It's
5: supposed to be on Block Island. What's it going to be like there?
4: 64.
2: That's going to be perfect for me. I'm going to be at a field hockey game. I'm psyched.
4: Oh, you can have like the double layer hoodie situation on with the jacket?
2: No, it's not in the 60s.
4: Well, you get the thin hoodie.
2: In the sun?
4: Not that hoodie.
5: Like a cigar?
2: No,
5: thin
2: one. I can't. I got
5: cigar
2: yelled at.
5: Bothering all the parents?
2: I got yelled at.
5: Of course you did.
2: The one time I did at the opposing team, the coach came over. One of the coaches came over and told me to stop
5: the game.
2: Yeah.
4: What a stunt. Can you imagine this guy?
2: Would you mind either putting that out or going like way over there?
4: All right,
2: the players can smell it on the field. And I was like, all right. I couldn't even argue.
5: You felt like an idiot.
2: I knew I was a complete jackass.
4: Dumb move.
2: Knew I was wrong.
4: Oh, boy. All right. I'm Danielle. That is your download.
0: What's the wide, wide world of sports is going on here?
6: 100.7 seconds of sports with Tyler.
2: By the way, that was last season. And after the game, when I saw my goddaughter, she goes, oh, my God, that was you? We were wondering who was doing that. I was like, yeah, that was... It was your stupid
5: Everybody
2: uncle.
5: Pointing. That's the guy right there.
2: It was your dumb uncle. And by the way, this has absolutely nothing to do with sports, but Oasis yesterday. Big news.
5: Huge.
2: And I just was reminded because our producer Jack is wearing his Oasis t-shirt. Pumped up. Look at him. Can't be more psyched. Oasis, big tour next summer. They're calling it Live 27. Coming into Gillette August 10th, 13th, and 14th. Tickets don't go on sale till the 25th, and here's the deal. You have to register at oasisinet.com by Thursday to access tickets.
5: Have the opportunity to buy tickets.
2: To buy tickets, yeah. Or you can just
7: They do trivia, too. Like, you have to know your Oasis trivia in order to pre-register for tickets. This is how they're combating scalpers. Yeah. And the answer, by the way, is What's the Story, Morning Glory? That is the album that came out in 1995. You're welcome.
5: You're not joking? You have to take a quiz?
7: You do.
2: What?
7: Yeah. This is how we combat scalpers now in 2026. You need to know your trivia about the band.
5: Well, that worked really well.
7: But I just gave you the answer.
5: You just gave out the answer.
2: Ah, there you go. All right, anyway, Monday Night Football, first one of the season in the books. Patrick Mahomes back from the biggest injury of his career, torn ACL back in December. Had surgery to repair it, and you'd never know anything was wrong. Zero issues, went out there, had a hell of a game, threw two touchdowns, ran for another. Biggest story of the night, though, was reigning Super Bowl MVP Kenneth Walker III making his Chiefs debut, ran for 173 yards.
5: Wow!
2: Including a touchdown. The Broncos outclassed in every possible way, and the Chiefs won 31-10. And, of course, the camera had to cut to the luxury box 3,000 times to show Taylor Swift and Tom Cruise chatting it up during the game.
4: Oh, God.
2: It was nauseating. And I love Tom Cruise. I'm a Tom Cruise guy.
5: It's going to be a season of Taylor Swift and insurance commercials with Patrick Mahomes.
2: This is it.
5: Here we go.
2: Please. If there's
4: anything else.
2: If there's a God in the sky, let Travis Kelce retire after the season.
4: Yes, please.
5: Did she dress him to go to the game?
2: He was wearing a questionable outfit on his way in.
4: Hold on. I'll tell you right now. Let me look.
2: It was like teal shirt, blousy pants.
5: He was wearing the Billy Squire Rock Me Tonight video attire.
2: It was not the most masculine outfit I think I've ever seen. And he brought his most fabulous dad bod to the game. But he had a great, he had 73 yards or whatever, 71 yards receiving. He had a big, huge 59-yard play. They looked
5: That's great.
2: Like peak Chiefs that we've seen over the years. And then, of course, all the morons who tailgated to get into the tailgate.
4: Oh.
2: What was that?
5: The day before.
2: The day before. And you know our boss was there.
5: Yes.
2: Because he's a giant Chiefs fan.
5: Did he tailgate?
2: And he also made
5: tailgate?
2: It a point. He also made it a point last week to tell everybody that on Monday I'm going to be out of pocket. So you know he was there tailgating to get into the tailgate. Are you seeing the outfit?
4: I am. That's a Jacquemus polo shirt.
5: Did he wear the Jacquemus?
4: Jacquemus, very hot designer.
5: Oh.
4: That's a $1,000 shirt.
2: You know what? Before you came in, we were gonna wait until you off the air, but we decided on Thursday. Chuck and I are gonna do Jacquemus Thursdays.
5: Yeah.
2: We're going to wear Jacquemus.
4: Honey, we don't make Jacquemus money. Billy does.
5: That shirt worth more than the bear I have playing a flying V guitar that I'm wearing?
4: Theoretically, no. That thing is a winner.
2: Is it sexier than my Pearl Jam hoodie?
4: No, nothing is, babe. I'm ready to jump here right now.
2: All right.
4: Jacquemus.
2: All right, good news for the Pats. Running back Trevion Henderson was back at practice, and the Patriots are getting ready for the home opener Sunday against the Steelers. Hopefully we see him. We're going to need him.
4: All right.
2: Sox start their last road trip of the year. Six games total. Three with Texas starting tonight at 8:10 with Patrick Sandoval, for some reason, getting the start. I hope that changes at some point. Why not Brian Bale?
5: Yeah, why not Brian Bale?
2: Why, even Garrett Whitlock, who recently said he'd be open to going back to the starting rotation. And also, shout out to Garrett Whitlock, that Sox nominee this year for the Roberto Clemente Award.
4: Hey-o.
2: Nice. Here we go.
4: Bravo.
2: Yankees won last night, clinched a playoff spot. Aaron Judge hit a home run in his first home run since May. That's a Major League Baseball record, 61st postseason appearance for the Yankees.
5: So happy for him.
4: Bravo.
2: Great. This will be 27 for the Sox. Not quite as many, but still good. Finally, Robert Kraft. This is a huge story.
5: It's gone
2: national.
5: We're
2: not going to get into the politics of the whole thing.
5: No.
4: And not a headline I thought I would see.
2: Yeah, this is...
4: Not a headline I thought I would see.
2: Didn't have this on my bingo card for 2026. Robert Kraft said yesterday he had rapper Macklemore removed as an opening act for Ed Sheeran shows at Gillette later this month because the stadium, quote, has a long-standing commitment to providing a welcoming environment for all guests and ensuring that events held at our venue do not provide a platform for hate speech. This is in response to Macklemore's performances at MetLife Stadium earlier this month when he shared pro-Palestinian views about the war in Gaza while on stage. Macklemore said in response, "To all my Jewish brothers and sisters, criticism of Israel, criticism of apartheid, being against genocide, in no way is criticism of you. This message is for peace, love, we're all human beings to be treated with dignity, respect, and equality." And we're going to let it lie right there.
5: You know,
2: if
5: Bob doesn't want at Gillette, okay. It puts Ed Sheeran in a really awkward place.
4: Oh, absolutely does. Yeah. Absolutely does.
5: But then
4: does.
5: To also lean on other arena owners where the tour is going to continue.
2: He is extending his grip a little
5: bit.
2: Yes. Yeah.
5: That's a bit much.
2: Yeah.
4: Yeah.
2: And that's sports.
5: All right.
2: I'm Tyler. This is the Chuck Nolan Morning Show. Hey, you heard it before. First ever check-in with Chuck Live, less than 60 hours away.
4: Oh,
2: Thursday,
4: God.
2: 6 p.m. to 8 p.m. at the Kowloon in Saugus. We got concert tickets to give away. We're going to have a good time, and the first 100 people there get a ZLX t-shirt.
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5: Hey, let's not forget that monks are men too, okay?
4: Yes.
2: Monks need love.
5: We're not perfect.
4: Okay. Are they allowed?
5: We have our weaknesses.
4: Yeah.
5: We have a story of...
2: What is this we?
5: Men.
4: Oh, men, okay. Men, men.
5: Monks are men.
2: I know if you put yourself in the monk category.
5: I don't know if I could do it. I don't know if I could...
2: It's abstinence, right?
5: Well, it's the whole hairstyle, too. I don't know if I could do that.
2: You think that's a bigger deal than abstinence?
5: That and the rope belt.
2: That, too, yeah. That would hurt. Well, it's easily loosened.
4: Sure.
2: Yeah.
4: Right. There's so much to unpack in this.
5: Where's this going?
4: 90 seconds yeah, that just happened. I don't even know where to go.
5: We have a story of monks gone wild.
2: Literally, yes.
5: Apparently, there's video.
4: All right.
5: I don't know if I want to see that, though.
4: I do.
5: We'll tell you about it coming up.

0: 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It's the Chuck Nola Morning Show with Danielle Murr and Tyler. Danielle, I'm sure you've seen this on your travels. You're out there, and all of a sudden a monk comes up to you, and they put like a bracelet on you. That freaks me out, because something about monks, I feel like they have the ear to God, okay? They've devoted their entire lives to living in robes, being very quiet, and making beaded bracelets.
1: They put bracelets on you?
0: They put it right on you.
1: I thought kids did that. I know monks actually did that.
0: You're supposed to like make a donation.
2: Well, it's not the same as like the Taylor Swift bracelets that they're
0: not the same.
2: Trading. Not the same kind of bracelet.
1: Okay.
2: Yeah.
0: This hasn't happened to you because you don't travel, but I'm sure it's happened to you.
2: Well, I haven't had the bracelet done, but I will tell you what changed my view of monks and made it less, I don't know, not holy isn't the right word, but brought them down to earth a little bit more was in Phuket. The hotel where I've stayed a couple of times, there's a temple right next door. Mm-hmm. And that's where I go to visit and feed churus to a lot of my stray cat friends, which I've seen multiple times over multiple visits.
0: Sure.
2: Same cats. And the monks will be in prayer all day, but after they do their morning prayers, they all come out, and there's like a bell in the courtyard that they ring, and all the taxi drivers go there to kind of get some shade and take a nap. It's a pretty cool thing. But they're standing there ripping butts, gossiping.
0: No, they're not.
2: They are. And I'm just like, wow. Look at you guys. They love smoking.
1: Have I seen too many bad movies? I thought monks weren't allowed to talk.
2: It depends. The there are different silence. Types of monks.
1: What kind of... Who's the talking monk? Like, what's? Why are they different?
0: Seeing a monk ripping a butt, that would throw me.
1: Yeah.
2: Yeah.
0: Because we have this image of monks just like very, very holy.
1: Yeah, they don't
0: people.
1: Talk. They don't have sex. They don't do anything. They just pray.
0: Yeah.
1: That's always been my interpretation of a monk.
0: That's it. And they're all knowing.
2: Trappist monks will do like a lot of silence, but I don't know that they take an official vow of silence.
0: They make the jellies too, the Trappists.
2: Yes.
1: Okay. And do they all take the vow of abstinence?
2: Let's see.
0: Well, that takes us to our story.
2: We need a segment on the show, Ask a Monk.
0: If there's any monks out there, 877-617-1007, call or text.
1: They're in prayer right now.
0: That's true.
1: Morning prayer time.
0: A Buddhist monk has been arrested after allegedly embezzling millions of dollars from his monastery before filming himself having sex with his female accomplice on a table. I see a still shot here. There is a video of them on the table. It looks like he's wearing the robe.
2: Oh, it's a Thai guy.
0: Yeah.
2: It's a Thai guy. Wow.
0: And he's wearing
2: Look at the Rolex.
0: Yes.
2: Look at that Rolex.
1: Good living.
2: Holy hell, Batman.
0: He's accused of taking donations made to the 14th century Wat Phutasawin Monastery.
2: You did good. You did well.
1: Good job. Thank you. Yeah. Proud of you.
0: Over the course of 2 years, keeping the ill-gotten gains hidden in gold bars and jewelry.
1: Get the cash.
0: Yes.
1: Those stacks.
0: That's stacks.
1: Stacks of cheddar. Look
0: at
1: that.
0: That's a lot.
1: This guy's going to go. That's a buy-in at the World Series of Poker main event.
0: And his accomplice, a 47-year-old woman, she's been arrested on charges of abetting a state official in illegal activities. So not only is he stealing the money, he's also, I mean, you're supposed to be celibate when you're a monk, correct?
2: For the most part, yeah.
0: Yeah.
2: But listen,
0: and
2: like everything else, there's some bad apples.
0: What about the video?
2: What about it? Is it available on Pornhub?
0: Is that a category?
2: I'm sure. Hold on.
0: I knew you were going to go to that.
2: I have to see. You know me and my Pornhub.
0: But like the police, when they make a big bust, they put everything out on the table. Like you said, there's the Rolexes, piles of wrapped cash.
1: Yeah, the cash, the stacks of cash is unbelievable.
0: And this, gold bars. You found it, didn't you?
2: This is such an aggressive landing page for 6:36 a.m. like just penis everywhere.
1: Yeah, there's a lot of pop-ups.
2: I don't see.
0: Police seized 35 gold amulets, 1.5 kilograms of gold bars, a hoard of jewelry.
2: Oh, chatterbait is free.
1: As he's getting escorted out, he's wearing a mask. You know, you just want to get a cold in jail.
0: Aren't you supposed to take a vow? There's vows.
2: That's not a real monk.
1: What do you mean that's not a real monk?
2: I'm talking about the one I'm looking at right now.
0: Oh. How can you tell?
2: Oh, he's really giving it to her. All right.
0: Is that the guy?
2: Different guy.
0: It really goes with the music, doesn't it?
1: Could you go to Pound Town with this music playing in the background?
0: It says the incident comes months after four more monks were arrested after drugs, porn, sex toys, and escort directories were allegedly found at their temple. What is going on in Monkville?
2: See, this is why we need the church to start paying taxes.
1: You know, honestly, I would expect this from the Catholic Church, but not
0: the monks.
1: I could see Catholic priests having a ring like this. This would make sense. This would track.
2: You're pissing off the Catholics. I don't know if
1: yeah,
2: that's
1: whatever.
2: A bad idea.
1: They've done enough damage. But the monks, are you kidding me? I thought these guys were squeaky clean as they got.
0: So did I.
1: They're ripping butts. They're banging chicks on desks. What's going on?
0: I mean, I assume they live on mountains and they're that much closer to God.
2: In theory. I guess it's just altitude based.
1: I thought they had a direct line.
0: By the way, the Trappists make some good beer, too.
2: They do make very good beer, yeah.
0: The Trappist monks. They switch. They still make the jellies, but they found it profitable to make craft beer, too, and sure. They make some good ones. Out in Spencer?
1: You would know this, wouldn't you?
0: Very good. But now I can't look at them the same anymore.
1: Nor should you.
0: This has ruined it.
1: Yes. Finally.
2: Wow. There are 13 Trappist monasteries that brew beer.
0: Okay.
2: 6 in Belgium, 2 in the Netherlands, 1 each in Italy, England, France, and Spain.
1: This is it. You're over the monks?
0: Here we go.
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0: Hey, this is Chuck. 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
0: I need a fan over here.
1: What?
2: Get out of here.
0: Daniel's
2: Stop
0: just scratching
2: it.
0: Your back over
1: I
0: there.
1: Good.
0: All this dead skin sloughing off, flying into the air.
1: Well, she wasn't under the sweatshirt.
0: It's like you're shedding.
1: Well, you know how she's touchy-feely. Every time she comes by, she always, like, pat you on the back.
2: On yeah.
1: And I was like, ooh, scratch my back.
0: Doing it hard.
1: Yeah, I felt good.
2: Yeah.
0: Got the strong hands.
2: I do. I have very good hands for that kind of thing.
1: Bet she's got a strong grip.
2: I do. God, really weird.
0: Yeah. We have a food update coming up. I'm going to fill you in on how our very good friend Crazy Legs Conti did.
2: Oh, boy.
1: Oh, he was here in studio.
0: He was here in studio on Friday. They had a big competition on Saturday eating roast beef sandwiches.
2: Sliders.
0: We'll tell you if he won. Coming up.
21: Gary.

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5: Clean food, please.
6: Food update. We talked about how Danielle goes through these phases where you get locked into a food item.
7: It's hyperfixation. It's the ADHD. It's
6: like, what is it this week? Thing. What are we having? What are we going to be enjoying the entire week?
7: So we pivoted this week because my Brugger's order was canceled by DoorDash for whatever reason. I don't know. So we pivoted to Anna's Taqueria, which I love. But
8: yeah.
7: As you know, I don't do eggs, and their breakfast offerings kind of all contain, it's all breakfast burritos.
6: Yes.
7: But you can order sides. And it was BOGO on the sides. So I got two sides of beans, two sides of rice, two sides of steak. I brought in a jar of salsa this morning. So I'm basically going to make myself a little burrito bowl.
6: And you're having beans with that?
7: Yeah.
6: In this small enclosed studio that
7: Did
6: we're
7: I fart
6: in
7: yesterday?
6: For 4 hours.
7: No.
6: We don't know.
7: Exactly. So what's does it matter then? You don't know. You just said it.
6: I know you're sneaking them out in here. I know you are.
8: Yeah.
7: Sometimes you have to. Sometimes I don't have room. Time to go
6: the reason I ask you about your food fixation, I went through a period where I loved Pizzeria Uno.
8: Yeah.
6: There was one on Route 9 in Framingham that I used to go to.
7: We used to have one in Swampscott.
6: Yeah.
7: I love their years ago when I dated my ex John, in the very early days of like food delivery, we had, we would get the mashed potato pizza from Uno.
6: Oh,
7: which
6: oh.
7: is, it's great, but you can only have two pieces.
8: It's a shepherd's pie.
7: No, because there's no meat in it. Right. It's like a little bit of bacon. It's just mashed potatoes.
6: Mashed potatoes, bacon, and that heavy crust?
7: Yeah, but it was buttery and delicious.
8: Yeah, but it's a pie. It's not a pizza.
7: Yeah, yeah.
8: Just like
7: yeah, exactly.
8: That sounds, their regular pizza is not pizza.
6: That sounds
8: lasagna.
6: Bad enough to be Irish.
7: All right, calm down.
6: Well, it's Chicago deep dish pizza. If you go to Chicago and you say it's not pizza, they're going to kill you. They're going to throw you in the river.
8: Right.
6: Okay. So, yeah, you can only do a piece.
7: Yeah, it's too heavy.
6: And then you're taking the rest home. Maybe you cut it out of the pan and you look at the pan underneath. It was just a pool
7: marks.
6: Of oil.
7: Yeah, just oil yeah. everywhere.
8: Healthy. So good for you.
6: A lot of them have closed. They just closed three locations in Revere, Dedham, and Braintree. So they're trying to save.
7: Yeah, they closed Revere. That's
6: they're
7: right.
6: trying to save Uno's. So they've come out with unlimited pizza and salad for $14.99. How much of that could you eat for $15?
8: Nah, that place, it's the wrong place to have unlimited pizza.
6: Yeah.
8: A couple of slices, I'm done.
6: You know people are going to attempt, though.
8: Of course. Yeah.
7: Absolutely. What do you mean I can't bring a Tupperware?
6: I wonder if you can. If you order, can you take it home? Are they going to say, nope.
7: A lot of places.
6: One slice at a time.
7: I see complaints about this online all the time from people who are like, I went to a place that had unlimited whatever, and I just wanted to bring home. I didn't go get a bunch extra. I just wanted to bring home the serving that I had. And they were like, no, there's no.
6: That's it.
8: What are they going to do? Tackle you on the way out?
6: That's right. They have somebody at the door.
8: You say, yes. Screw it.
6: Somebody in uniform.
7: Yes, leftover bouncer.
6: Okay.
8: Yes, exactly.
6: They don't put it in foil and make it a little swan out of it. They're not going to do that.
8: They're not
6: going to
8: do that? Okay.
6: God, but Uno's had the special spatula to get that stuff out of there.
7: Yeah.
6: Dig it out. I don't know. $14.99. It's a slice.
8: It's, yeah, I'm not going to get more than two.
6: I can feel it just talking about it.
8: But even if like I decide, oh, I'll have a little Caesar salad with it too. That's still too much.
7: Yeah. It becomes wasteful. Yeah. It becomes wasteful.
8: I mean, look, a couple slices of Uno's pie and a nice big salad. That's $15.
7: Can I get a big salad?
6: How many calories is that?
8: It's a lot, man.
7: It's your daily intake of sodium for sure.
8: Oh,
6: speaking of calories,
8: swollen.
6: Last Friday, we had special guests here in the studio for the big North Shore Beef's three-way slider world championship, the inaugural that they had a game on Fenway.
7: Mm. I love this.
6: And Crazy Legs Conti, professional eater, you've heard of the guy.
7: Absolutely.
6: He's
7: been
6: famous.
7: Around.
6: I think
7: doing this for a long time.
6: He's ranked in the top 30 for competitive eaters. He was here in studio with us.
7: Yeah. And a very chill, demure guy. Like, if I just met him, I wouldn't think, wow, you are a professional competitive eater.
6: He was kind of like a professor.
7: Yeah.
6: He was a professor of eating.
8: He's very well spoken.
6: Yeah.

0: he was talking about how he was going to create his log flume like ability to slide these things down his throat without choking to death.
1: Not everybody's blessed, but
2: no gag reflex.
1: All right.
0: So it went well. It was $3,500 on the line for first place, and they filled up Game On.
1: It was
0: people
1: packed.
0: Jammed in there.
1: I know so many people that went.
0: They had 9 competitors there, and it started off with, and you got to look up the video.
2: I just watched it before.
0: Game On Instagram.
2: It's so bad.
0: There's a guy chugging a boot, one of those big glass beer boots.
2: I mean, how many ounces is that?
3: A booty.
0: How many is that? That's like, is that a gallon?
2: Look at this, D. How many ounces do you think that thing is?
1: That's 64 probably, 64? Right?
0: A boot full of...
1: Typically, it's 68.
0: Of James River barbecue sauce.
2: I mean, he is just guzzling.
0: It's thick, and he's choking it down, and the crowd's going nuts.
2: That is...
0: And he gets it down.
1: I mean, it's no Sweet Baby Ray's texture, but yeah, it's kind of...
0: It's thick.
2: One sip, thick. And I'm puking.
0: So the three-way slider is a thin sliced stack of roast beef topped with American cheese, mayonnaise, and the barbecue sauce between two slider buns.
1: It's a three-way.
0: You love it. I've never had one.
1: I can't believe you've not. I got to call Lisa from Modern Butcher, and we got to set something up. We're all calling Lenny from Zeno's.
2: I've never had a great one.
1: All right. I got some contacts. We'll work on this. I'll get with Ferg.
0: So at the competition, Crazy Legs, our dear friend, said here in studio, he was going to try to get... Did he say like 26?
1: I think
0: that was the number he threw out there. And we were like, oh my God, in 10 minutes.
1: Yeah.
0: 26 sliders in 10 minutes? That's impossible.
1: I mean, I have a hard time with a super. Alone.
2: He went into the competition knowing he was going to lose.
0: I guess.
2: I mean, could you imagine that? Like if you're, I don't know, a tennis player and you go into the U.S. Open, you know, I'm hoping to make it past the first round. That'll be cool.
1: Mm-hmm.
2: Like, don't you go in to win?
0: Well, I don't know if I mentioned it, but my cousin-in-law, Lindsay Davenport, was the number one player in the world. She won Wimbledon in the U.S. Open.
2: Yep, yep.
0: She was offered a chance to play in Dubai, and they offered her $1 million and a brand new Mercedes just to show up. Exhibition match. Jeez. She said no.
1: Really?
2: Really?
0: So maybe that's like Crazy Legs. Same thing. They offered him like $28 and paid for his parking.
1: He was like, no.
0: He said no.
2: You get $30 and a ticket to validate.
4: Beef. It's what's for dinner.
0: He said, I think I can get 3 bites and then try to wash it down. He was going to be doing some dunking.
2: He didn't know what he was going to dunk it in, though.
0: Right.
2: I wonder what he ended up dunking it in.
0: Because at the hot dog competition on the 4th of July, you dunk it in water. But he's talking
1: wet
0: about
1: bread.
0: Yeah, dunking it in something else like a soda or something.
2: What was he
4: Kool-Aid.
2: Talking
4: about? Kool-Aid.
2: Orange. Yeah, Kool-Aid. Yeah.
0: Kool-Aid.
2: But then he said some guys do like a grapes or orange soda or something.
0: Yes.
2: Ugh. Oh, how does that make it better?
0: In the end, the winner, Pat Bertoletti, ate 46 beef sliders.
1: And that's 4.5 ounces each. So let's do the math. 4.5 times 46 divided by 16. That's 13 pounds.
0: Of beef.
2: That's not leaving the house the next day.
0: That's right. Second place guy did 43.
1: Mother of God.
2: Imagine that. You croak down 43 sliders and you lose.
1: Oh, boy.
0: Got himself $3,500 in cash. Remember we asked Crazy Legs, all right, you do these competitions, what's it like the next day? And he says, the natural digestive process takes over.
2: Natural. Exactly.
1: All right.
0: You just must be raw by the end of the day.
2: You got to have like a plumber on call. God. Like, can you be available on Sunday? Because I don't know what's going to happen.
0: Are you just watching the Patriots game sitting on the toilet?
2: Oh, I'm bringing my laptop into the bathroom. Put it on a stand right in front of me.
1: Just sit there.
2: You got to be careful. You get numb legs. Like, that could be bad all
1: day.
2: You get
1: the deep veins.
4: That's why they call them crazy legs. Now you figured it out.
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6: Still dealing with a crash, 93 northbound in Andover, right side of the roadway. Keep it left to get by. This is by Dascombe Road. Again, keep it to the left to get by. You got the Curiosity Factor on the southbound side from approaching 495. South of the city, northbound 24, slowing down, moving from Brockton into Stoughton. Going to see the volume northbound expressway, Furnace Brook Parkway, Columbia Road. I'm Megan Dahl.
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24: What the? Block cameras.
1: Well, Another flock story in the news.
0: Daily.
1: New City reports says flock safety mistakenly allowed outside law enforcement agencies to access license plate data collected by the city of Boston during a five-month pilot program last year. Boston's contract specifically required outside data sharing to be turned off. But just 3 days into the pilot, they discovered flock's nationwide lookup feature had been enabled. They toggled the thing to the right.
0: You know, that's not the first story that flock had done something.
1: Yeah.
0: Discreetly.
1: Yeah. Mm-hmm. Not so discreet if you get found out, eh?
0: Wow.
1: City says it's unclear whether any outside agencies actually searched Boston's data or what they may have looked for. Flock disabled the feature after BPD discovered the problem. Boston officials now say the city will stop using flock technology moving forward. So they're shooting themselves in the foot.
0: I think you have to take them down at this point because aren't they just going to turn them back on? Nobody's going to know.
1: Correct.
0: Take them down.
1: Get them out of there. Not great, Bob. 72-year-old woman who disappeared after leaving her walk in Newton has been found. Deborah Chang was reported missing after she left her son's home yesterday and didn't return. Police had said she was visiting from Taiwan and wasn't familiar with the area, prompting a search and requesting the public's help. But early this morning, Newton police announced on Facebook that she had been located and thanked everyone for their help with the search. You got to be careful of people that walk up to you in parking lots. You know, one of the big scams the last couple of years is people asking you for donations for something, and then they're like, oh, let me take your phone and I'll do it. And then they send themselves like $1,000 on Venmo.
0: Or like monks putting beaded bracelets on you.
1: Correct. Yes. Kind of thing. And I don't want this.
2: Give somebody your phone.
1: I don't even give my friends my phone because I know what's going to happen. I'll be like, look at this thing he posted. Yeah, and then people, they're like, give it to me, and they like it.
0: People think it's an emergency and they want to help, and they do it without thinking.
1: Well, no, Danielle, I'm still not handing you my phone.
2: Danielle grabs my phone when I leave the room, and she takes a picture all the time, and I find all these pictures.
0: Yeah, I know.
2: And that drives me crazy.
0: That's why I take my phone when I leave the room.
2: Well,
0: now,
2: I do now.
0: She does that to me.
1: But it's funny. And like the one from when we last time we went to Cantina Italiana was like a great picture of me because the lighting was really good because it was like candlelit.
2: Yeah, what am I going to do with that?
1: I know, but it's funny that like you'll be scrolling through your phone later. But that's the thing.
2: It happened to me over the weekend. I found like six pictures I didn't even know were in there.
0: I don't know. I found some suspicious photo with a mole on it. I don't know what that was.
1: That's not me. I'm not taking pictures of my own moles, guy. I just take pictures of my exes every time I go to the house. I'm like, we got to keep an eye on that mole. Let me take a picture of it. Anyway, 51 degrees in Boston right now. Sunny skies. It's going to be a pleasant day. High of only 68, but tomorrow's high will be 78. So if you have to do the outdoor stuff and you want a little bit more warm weather, tomorrow's the day. Today, you might need to use the seat heater. I'm Danielle. That's your download.
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2: All right, week one of the NFL season is in the books, and so is the first Monday night football game of the year. Patrick Mahomes back from his torn ACL back in December, had surgical repairing action going on, and you never would have known anything was wrong. He went out there looking like a Super Bowl champion, threw two touchdowns, ran for another. Super Bowl MVP Kenneth Walker III. Talk about making your Chiefs debut in style. Ran for 173 yards and scored a touchdown.
0: That's bananas.
2: They beat the snot out of the Broncos.
0: 31-10. The Broncos supposed to be kind of good.
2: You would think they were. And by the way, what's his name there? Bo Nix. He got hurt. Remember in the playoffs?
0: Yeah.
2: He came back. He looked like he got hurt in the playoffs. They did not play well. Good news for the Pats. Trevion Henderson back at practice. We need
0: him.
2: Good. Hopefully he'll be there Sunday in the home opener against the Steelers, 1 o'clock at Gillette. Sox, here we go. Last road trip of the year. Six games total. Three with Texas starting tonight at 8:10 with Patrick Sandoval on the hill, which I have no idea what that's all about. Why would you let him start?
0: They're resting everybody else.
2: Come on. Let's put Brian Baio out there.
0: Put it down as a loss, okay?
1: Take the L.
2: There we go. Then three in Tampa this weekend. Garrett Whitlock recently said he's open to going back to the starting rotation. Maybe we put him there.
0: All right.
2: And he's having a good day, too. He's the Sox nominee this year for the Roberto Clemente Award.
0: That's pretty nice.
2: Congratulations. Finally, the Yankees won last night, clinched a playoff spot. Aaron Judge hit his first home run since May. That is a Major League Baseball record, 61st postseason appearance for the New York Stankies.
6: Uh-huh.
2: Good for them.
0: So happy.
2: 27 for us when we get in this year.
0: Yeah, but we have more championships this century than they do. Okay.
1: Well,
0: I said it.
2: Absolutely.
0: Take your 26 rings and
2: shove it. At Sports, I'm Tyler. This is the Chuck Nolan Morning Show. We're going to see you in person. Less than 59 hours to go. Thursday, 6 to 8 p.m. at the Kowloon, Route 1 in Saugus. The first ever check-in with Chuck Live. We got concert tickets to give away. We're going to hang out, have a good time. We're going to record you for the radio, too.
0: That's right.
2: We're going to do an Am I the A-Hole and a check-in.
1: Hello, call your live.
2: We're going to ask you questions. You're going to say it into a phone, and we're going to play it back on the air the next day.
0: Did you have to say that? You could have made it sound a lot more radio. We're going to bring thousands of dollars worth of equipment.
1: We're
0: going to
1: bring a dad machine.
0: To record you in stereo.
2: Producer Jack's iPhone. Oh, and by the way, first 100 people there
6: get a ZLX. Tear the curtain down, why don't you?
1: Yeah, seriously, guy.
2: First 100 people there get a ZLX t-shirt.
0: Nice.
2: Yeah.
0: That's going to be fun.
2: Less than 59 hours. Who's counting?
0: Journey tickets. Journey's playing Providence October 29th, just before Halloween. If you'd like to be there, partake of the Classic Rock Challenge. Pelosi, what's going on?
7: Sorry, I'm just thinking of Tyler sitting all alone in his little kissing booth, the Kowloon.
1: Aww.
7: No one in his line.
2: You know what? I'll be
7: sitting there. No one to talk to him.
2: I'll be sitting there with a bottle of hand sanitizer because we're going to shake a lot of hands.
0: Hey, it's charity.
7: No. You have to figure out the solo this morning to get us going.
0: Ah, you've isolated a great guitar solo.
7: Yes.
0: You just have to figure out what is the song and who is the artist.
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27: Okay.
0: Gary's down on the Cape. He's down in Bourne. Gary, what are you doing? You fishing in the canal just off the bridge there? You've been there since before the sun came up?
30: No, not quite. Just drinking some tea, listening to the greatest morning show of all time.
0: I like this guy.
1: Excellent. What a way to start a call, guy. Yeah. Yeah.
30: Better buddy you up a little bit, you know?
0: Nice. Well, let's see if we can get you some Journey tickets. We have Journey coming to the Amica Mutual Pavilion, formerly the Providence Civic Center, October 29th. They're going to be playing Providence. We have tickets 877-617-100.7 if you would like to take the Classic Rock Challenge. Like Gary, who's going to get us started here. So Pelosi has put together the solo. You're going to hear a guitar solo.
32: Yes.
0: Well-known song.
32: Yes.
0: You tell us the name of that song and who does it, you're going to the show. Here we go, the solo.

0: it's got some stank on it.
1: Isn't that nice?
2: That was nice.
0: That woke you up.
2: Gary, bet that warmed up that tea.
0: Kind of tea. Earl Grey.
3: English breakfast.
1: Hot.
3: Green with pomegranate.
4: Irish breakfast.
3: Oh, excuse me.
1: Oh, no.
3: Very nice. A little whiskey in there?
0: All right. Hey, there's no terrace anymore. You might as well.
3: Wow.
2: Gary, what's that song?
4: I'm going to take a shot in the dark here. It sounded like Eddie Van Halen to me. You really got me, Van Halen.
2: It is not. But enjoy the tea, and thanks for listening. Appreciate it. Ladies and gentlemen, Jimmy from New Hampshire. Jimmy!
5: Son of a... Good morning, guys.
2: Good morning.
5: I do agree. Sounds like Van Halen to me, and I'm going to guess Panama.
2: It is not. Let me play it again. The solo.

0: goodness. Lightning.
1: Can I say that's blistering? Can
2: yes,
1: I say
2: you
1: that?
2: Can say that. Yes, absolutely.
0: That's one of the best guitar songs. Damn. Oh, I love it.
1: Ezra from Warwick. Warwick, Rhode Island.
0: Hey-o!
1: Do you know Tyler? Yeah. Do you know Tyler when he was a kid?
3: I know him from the show. I don't know him personally.
4: Say hi to your mother for me.
0: We'll come to Kowloon. We'll talk about Warwick all day.
1: Oh, that'd be great.
3: Fun, doesn't it? Sounds good.
1: All right, what do you think about that solo?
3: I think I know it.
1: Here we go.
3: I think it's Over the Mountain by Ozzy Osbourne.
0: You think correct? Yes, you are.

0: That is awesome. Ezra, way to go. Rhode Island coming through.
1: Always.
2: Thank you. Thank you.
0: And you don't have to go far. You go to Providence to see Journey October 29th as our champion this hour for the Classic Rock Challenge. Well done.
2: Thank you.
0: You're welcome. Hang on the line.
1: Nobody's better than Ezra.
0: We got another shot at Journey. Tickets coming up at 8:10. Another challenge awaits. But first, am I the a-hole?

0: 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Well, that's two people right there. Thanks, Mr. and Mrs. Moore.
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6: We are trying to. Trying like hell.
5: Somebody out there is troubled. 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
6: I think that we have all probably at some point in our careers experienced a workplace where it's very obvious that two of your coworkers are sleeping together. Maybe they're married. Maybe they're otherwise betrothed. But like everybody knows, and it's like, oh yeah, whatever. It's that thing. Problem is when that affects advancement at work. So our listener wanted to remain anonymous, but she says, I work in a corporate setting in Boston with a woman who recently got promoted over three people who have been here longer, who are more qualified than she is. Since the promotion, she's also become insufferable about it, constantly talking about how hard work gets noticed and giving the rest of us unsolicited career advice. Here's the problem. It is the worst kept secret in our office that she's hooking up with our department VP.
5: There it is.
6: He's married, but they've been seeing each other for about 9 months. They don't even try to hide it. She's always hanging around his office, and they sit there yakking all the time.
7: And he's married, you said?
6: Yes.
7: Oh.
6: It's really none of my business, so I've always just kind of ignored it until now. Last week, she started lecturing one of our coworkers about how she needed to put herself out there more if she ever wanted to move up in the company. I couldn't help myself. I laughed and rolled my eyes and said, oh, is that how you did it?
7: Oh.
6: She immediately knew what I meant and started crying and ran away.
5: Crying?
6: Crying. Like, you can't be that obvious and then cry when somebody calls you out on it.
5: What a shot across the bow.
6: Yeah. Unsolicited?
7: Flexing.
6: Yeah. Now she has filed a complaint with HR saying that I'm spreading rumors about her and creating a hostile work environment. My coworkers privately think what I said was hilarious, but a couple of them said I was an idiot for saying it out loud. Listen, I said, if you're going to sleep with the boss and then lecture everybody else about earning promotions, eventually somebody's going to call you out. So am I the a-hole?
5: This is a troubled work environment we have right here.
6: It is, man. And then you go to that event and the person's spouse is there and you have to be like, oh.
5: You look great.
6: So good to see you.
5: Yeah. Wow, this is a weird situation.
6: It's a tough one.
7: I've seen so many managers cheat on their wives with people at work.
6: Yeah.
7: It's been a thing over the years.
6: Well, they make the work husband, work wife joke because oftentimes, especially if you work in a corporate environment where you're actually in the office like 9 to 5 or 8 to 4, whatever it is, you spend more time with those people than you do. I mean, I spend more time with you two than I do with anybody else in my life.
5: This is my work husband. Yeah, but to be subtly called out and then double down on it.
6: Yeah.
5: Go to HR. That's like,
6: yeah, like you can't listen. If you're having the affair with your boss and you know you didn't deserve that promotion, you can't then go to HR and be like, oh my God, I'm being harassed by a coworker. I don't think that's going to pan out okay for you.
5: No, because now you're shining a spotlight on it.
6: Correct.
5: And this person could get in trouble for saying this, and others would come forward and say, she ain't lying.
6: Now there's an internal review.
5: Correct.
6: Going to happen.
5: Correct.
7: So the woman who made the joke is the one that wrote the email.
6: Correct, yes.
7: Okay, just making sure. And she wants to know if she's the a-hole.
6: Yeah.
5: Ooh, I don't know.
7: I don't think she thought about it
5: before she said it. It just kind of came out.
6: And it's probably one of those scenarios where she says, like, it's the worst kept secret. Everybody knows about it. So it's not, you know, they probably go out to work events together. They're probably all over each other. So it's just an accepted thing. So why would it be a problem if you made a comment? You know, I think that this woman that got promoted is the a-hole. If you're going to do that and you can't go to HR and like narc out somebody else because they gave you a hard time about something that was already inappropriate.
5: Did they happen to go to Coldplay together at Gillette last summer?
6: I don't believe they did.
5: Oh.
7: They weren't on camera by any chance in a loving embrace, were they?
6: I don't believe they were. Was that lingering moment, though, by the Keurig? Came in, hey, what are you doing? Maybe they're meeting by the bathrooms.
5: You know, if she had happened to help her career along with this dalliance.
6: Yes. Dilly-dallying.
5: Like you said, you got to be quiet about it. All of a sudden, you can't take this position of like, well, I'm one of the managers now.
6: She's drunk with power because she thinks this guy's going to protect her. And let me tell you something. When his department VP job is on the line because all this comes out, He's not backing you up, honey. He's got a wife to provide for.
5: You know what? I think she had to be taken down a peg. I say she is not an a-hole for doing this.
6: You're saying there's pegging going on?
5: What? 877-617-1007.
1: Who's that lovely couple up there? Who was it? Let's see you. Oh.
6: Oh. Now Peg by Steely Dan.
5: Call or text, or you can leave us a talk back on the free iHeartRadio app. What do you think? Shenanigans at work?
6: Shenaned once, we'll shenan again.
5: Oh, absolutely. Jay Giles from ZLX.

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1: Corporate setting for today's A-hole. People driving in right now, riding the T, going, uh-huh, I know all about this.
2: Yep, they know.
1: Going through this myself right now. Corporate setting, we have this woman who has passed over everybody for the big promotion. People have been there longer. They've done more. They earned it, but they were passed over because this one woman, she's doing more than giving the boss back rubs.
2: She gives a good mouth hug.
3: I'm free.
1: So now, like Daniel said, she's drunk with power.
2: Drunk with power.
1: She's all over everybody, giving out advice. She's telling this one woman, what, if you dress better or something, maybe?
2: She'd put yourself out there more. You got to go to social mixers and events and work stuff, and then you'll get promoted, too. And then our listener kind of couldn't hold it in and laughed and said, oh, is that how you made your advancements?
1: Boom.
2: Bam.
1: Boom.
4: Who are you wearing?
1: Like a nuclear device. Shock and tears.
2: Yeah.
1: And then she goes to HR, which is bizarre.
2: That tells me that she's... She might be Gen Z. Might be Gen Z hooking up with an older boss, because you just don't know that that is verboten. You don't do that. You pick one side or the other. You can have an affair with your boss and get promotions you don't deserve, or you go to HR. Two things cannot be true in the same sense with those scenarios. And it is the worst when you start working at a place and you don't know that there's already an established relationship between coworkers who are married or otherwise.
1: Yeah.
2: And then you're like, are those two hooking up? And people are like, oh, yeah, they've been together for years. Oh, how was I supposed
1: to know? God, when it's a situation like that, I think we've all experienced that in the workplace. That's all anybody talks about.
2: That's it.
1: There they are again. There they are.
2: What are they doing? Why are they in the lactation room again? 978 Texter says, hell no, take Charlotte to the bathroom, look her in the eyes and tell her, listen, B, what you're going to do is go to HR and remove that. Next thing you're going to do is pipe down and do what we say. And if your boy toy decides to say something or messes with any of us, we'll gladly go to HR.
1: Wow.
2: Or how about this? This is a little extreme. Go to his wife and tell her how long this has been going on. This isn't the 1970s and you're not in an episode of Mad Men.
1: Look at that. Take her in the bathroom, jack her up against the wall. Couple inches high, feet dangling, going back and forth.
2: Like Angie Freedy did to me in the bathroom in seventh grade.
1: Exactly.
2: Yeah, he's terrified.
1: 877-617-1007. Call or text or leave us a talk back on the free iHeartRadio app. Elizabeth from Boston, good morning.
5: Good morning, you guys.
2: Good morning.
4: Elizabeth.
1: What do you think, Elizabeth?
5: I think that the woman who's sleeping with the VP is definitely the a-hole. Mm. And I agree that with Danielle that she's got to be Gen Z.
1: Gen Z.
2: Yeah, because they just, not a slight. It's not. It's just every generation has different things that they learn and know. Like,
5: exactly.
2: Just, you're not aware that you can't have both sides of that pie
5: at the same time.
2: Yeah, you pick one or the other.
1: Is this again because COVID screwed everything up and nobody knows the social norms?
6: No.
2: Partially, it's also partially a level of entitlement and growing up in the age of the internet.
6: Yeah, I agree with that.
5: 100%.
6: The level of entitlement.
5: And I've worked in the corporate world. Ooh.
1: Yeah.
2: Like, you know, there are unwritten rules. You're going to sleep with your boss and get a promotion you don't deserve. You can't go to HR and complain about people to call you out on.
1: No, you can't do that.
2: Now
1: you're trying to lay low. You can't do that.
2: Now she opened up a whole can of worms. I fear. 978.
7: I would.
2: That's okay. 978 Texter says, yeah, she got a promotion all right, from under the desk to the top of the desk.
1: Hoo-ah!
2: I hate these people who don't know S and think they're above everybody else. The woman who wrote the email is not the a-hole.
1: I got to agree. Tyler?
6: I mean, clearly the woman that's sleeping with the boss, a married guy, to top it off, clearly she's an idiot.
2: Yeah.
6: I think we can establish that.
2: But he's going to leave her for me.
1: I was just going to say that.
6: Yeah,
2: sure
6: right.
2: He is.
1: Honey. He told me.
2: As soon as the kids are in college, as soon as the kids are out of the house, then we can talk.
6: He promised. You don't think, though, that the woman that wrote this email is a little bit of an a-hole? Like, how about just mind your business?
2: I think that was, I mean, she always has. I think that was her intention. I think it was just one of those moments where she keeps hearing this girl for weeks talk about how everybody else needs to work harder. And it's like, what are we doing?
1: Yeah, she snapped.
2: Stop.
1: It just reached a point.
8: These horny women will do anything.
2: Like sometimes, and I'm surprised that you would take that vein, Tyler, because
6: that was my first reaction. Like, how about just leave it alone? It's none of your business.
2: But don't you like calling people out for stuff?
6: No.
2: No?
6: I don't. I'll call out my boss in private if I think he's being a jerk.
2: Well, yeah.
6: And I have. but like, that's... Like, there's a time and a place for stuff like that. I think in front of a group setting like that, in front of everybody else, You're just trying to flex because you're pissed and you're probably she's probably a little jealous too.
2: I don't think she's trying to flex though.
1: I've seen people do that.
6: Well, she's pissed.
1: It's a reaction where you get pissed off like for the 100th time and without thinking it just comes out.
6: And maybe
1: she regrets it afterwards like, damn, I shouldn't have said that.
6: That's my point. Like she has to be regretting what she did. I get where she's coming from. Trust me. She's probably so annoyed with this woman. Everybody is. They all hate her. But like to say it out loud, like I think you just gotta. It's none of your business. Do your job. This is work. This isn't your family. This isn't your friends. You're there for a reason, to do a job, get paid, and go home.
1: All right, but
6: leave it alone.
1: I better put a stop to all the advice and the bossiness of this person.
6: I get it. Believe me, I get it.
1: She did a favor.
2: 508 texter says, absolutely not the a-hole. I personally would hire a lawyer, file suit against the company, and then talk to the boss's wife. Kneepad Nancy wanted to open this can of worms. Now she's going to eat it all.
3: I would absolutely 100% wholeheartedly indubitably become my boss's wife's best friend and then send her videos of what's going on in the office. Yeah, I'm that guy.
1: It's a little treacherous.
2: You also have to tread lightly on this too, because there are situations in which people have an arrangement, if you will.
1: Oh.
2: And maybe it's like, you know what, we're doing this thing, the kids are older, we don't want to be together, but it's too expensive to get a divorce, you go do your thing, I'll do my thing, we'll wait until the kids are out of the house.
1: Is there a pineapple on the boss's
4: desk?
1: Do
4: you understand what we're
2: involved in here? No, because it's not necessarily getting into the whole pineapple lifestyle. But
1: how do we know?
2: We don't, but I mean, it could just be if they were doing the pineapple lifestyle, he probably wouldn't need to be, you know, sleeping with his broad at work.
7: More power to the lady who wrote the email. Good for her for calling the other one out.
6: I don't know, man. I think you got to leave it alone. This is two wrongs don't make a right. Mm.
1: Let's see what our buddy Sean from Ipswich thinks. Good morning, Sean.
2: Welcome back.
9: Good morning, Chucky baby. Good morning, Danielle.
2: Hello.
9: Tyler, good morning.
6: Good morning, sir.
9: So I have a story. So I was working at a company. Me and this girl started at the same time, went through training, the promotion process, and her manager failed me in a project for breaking a rule that wasn't a rule. And I went to my manager. I'm like, what the hell's going on? And fast forward a year later, they're sleeping together, and I reported it to HR. And I, because she actually berated me one night, so I just called her out to HR. I got written up for sexual harassment.
6: Yeah.
2: Wow.
6: You know, there's a common theme with HR. Like, a lot of people will say, especially if you work for a big company, HR is not there to help you.
2: They're not.
6: They're there to protect the company.
2: Correct.
6: So calling HR usually makes things
9: worse. And because they literally said, if she was a man and blah, blah, blah, would you have called her? I'm like, yes, it has nothing to do with gender. And they're like, it doesn't matter. We're going to write you up for sexual harassment because there's no proof. I'm like, they're getting married now.
2: No proof, Sean. No proof.
1: Wow.
6: HR's a tough one, man. It's a slippery slope. I know everybody thinks it's like this big thing. Oh, I'm going to call HR. It doesn't work. It usually bites you in the ass. It does not work. Believe me, I've had situations where I wanted to call HR on a boss and didn't because I knew it would bite me in the ass.
1: And the whole HR thing is so weird. When I first started here, Kelly and I were secretly dating.
2: Did you have to fill out a form?
1: Nobody was supposed to know.
6: And she was a manager, wasn't she?
1: She was not a manager.
6: I thought she was like the marketing director.
1: No.
2: She was assistant to the regional manager.
1: Yes, she
6: owned the whole company. And no wonder you would do an afternoon drive for so long.
10: She was his intern.
1: She was not my intern. But the HR person came to me and said, hey, you know, it's company policy. People are not supposed to fraternize. I said, are you serious? It's my personal life. It's got nothing to do with that. We just happen to work together.
6: Most companies, it's not a rule. It's just frowned upon.
2: Yeah. Or they want you to disclose it.
6: Yeah, or say it out loud. Hey, you know what? Like, just so you know,
2: here's a form.
6: I'm Chuck Nolan, and I'm sleeping with the chick in the marketing department.
2: Wow.
1: I guess they have to do it, right? Like you said, they're always protecting the company. Yeah.
6: Yeah.
2: I have I've worked at the airlines. I've worked in the restaurant industry, the retail industry, radio. In all of my years of being employed, and I got my first job at 15, I have known one HR professional that I've worked with that I think would actually affect, if you brought a legitimate complaint against somebody who was higher up in the company, would actually investigate it. Only one. In all, and not a slight against you know, the people I've worked with, it's just that, like you said, Tyler, that's the culture. Mm. They're there to protect the company, not you.
1: And they have to say what they have to say. Right. And then they want that to be the end of it.
2: They got
1: to
2: get the binder out.
1: It's got to be something really big for them to actually meet you at the door with a box.
6: Right. Yeah.
1: Here are your things.
6: Exactly. And they investigate.
1: Yes.
6: And you have to have solid proof of what you're complaining about. It's almost like a lawsuit. Like, you have to come in with, like, legit, like emails and evidence. Like, you can't just say, oh, so-and-so did this or so-and-so is doing this. They're going to go, okay, well, can you prove it?
1: Yeah.
6: Well, no. All right. Well, this is now it just turns on you right away.
2: Also, you better off not doing it. This is dumb of the girl who got the promotion, who's having the affair, because you have also have to remember the plausible deniability aspect. 508 Texter brings up a great point. But did she really say anything out of line? Is that how you got to the top? That doesn't insinuate anything. It's just a statement. Mm. It's an all the way in which it was interpreted. Like, years ago, I was telling a story on the radio on AAF, and an ex of mine texted me. He's like, stop talking about me. I'm like, actually, that was about a different piece of S, but the fact that you thought that story was about you speaks volumes.
6: Yeah, exactly. Yeah.
2: So you just have to deny, and be like, well, I have no idea what you're talking about. Like, I worked hard, and I deserve this promotion.
1: Right.
2: I didn't copy my ass cheeks at 12 o'clock at night.
1: But the way she reacted to that comment says it all.
2: Exactly. Like, you start crying immediately. Now, anybody who didn't know before knows.
1: Yes. 877-617-1007. Call or text or leave us a talk back on the free iHeartRadio app. What do you think about this whole corporate love triangle that's going on?
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11: 93 southbound slowing from 495 heavy into Wilmington. Busy again after the 128-95 interchange. Getting reports of a crash, though, right there. Northbound side heading on to 128 moving into Woburn. Watch for volume south of the city. Southbound 93 quite slow than earlier crash in Randolph by Route 24. 95 south of the city slowing down in Foxborough heading into Sharon and then Canton to Dedham. I'm Megan Dahl.
12: Hey, weekend warriors. How's a little trail therapy sound right now? Hop in. Let's go for a ride in the Nissan Armada Pro 4X. Tune out all those work emails and turn up that twin-turbo V6 engine. 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
4: What the?
5: Block cameras.
4: Not one, but two Flock-related stories for you this morning. The first coming out of the city of Boston. New report says Flock safety mistakenly, and I'm putting air quotes around this, allowed outside law enforcement agencies to access license plate data collected by Boston during a five-month pilot program last year. Now, Boston's contract specifically required outside data sharing to be turned off. You had to toggle the little button so it
6: toggle
4: wasn't green. Toggle it.
6: Hit save.
4: To the left. Yes, you have to hit save. You have to scroll to the bottom, accept terms and conditions. Are you sure? Check the box. Get the CAPTCHA. Yes, I'm human. City says it's unclear whether any outside agencies actually searched Boston's data or what they may have looked for. I'm guaranteeing at least one suburban municipal police officer looked for something for an ex-girlfriend. And Flock disabled the feature after BPD discovered the problem. Boston officials now say the city will stop using Flock technology moving forward. Wilmington also ending its contract with Flock Safety. I want to see a P&L statement from Flock. I want to see their financials because this is just left every single day. There's news about another community.
6: The stories out of Massachusetts alone are so many.
4: Yeah.
6: How many communities have Flock cameras across the country?
4: A lot.
6: This company must be huge.
4: Yeah.
7: It's all venture capital, though. Like, it's all like speculative stuff. They're building. That's why they're trying to put it everywhere before they get the rug pulled out from under them by people who don't want to be followed.
4: Flock Safety, according to the Google machine, operates in more than 6,000 communities across 49 states.
6: 6,000.
4: Over 120,000 automated license plate reader cameras exist nationwide. More than 150 communities have rejected, canceled, or deactivated their systems because of the open source.
8: I think you know what the problem is just as well as I do.
6: Yes.
4: Mm. Yeah. Good times. Also good times, 72-year-old woman that was missing in Newton found safe.
6: That's good.
4: Disappeared after leaving for a walk yesterday. Deborah Chang was reported missing after she left her son's home. Police had said that Chang was visiting from Taiwan and was not familiar with the area. So they did initiate a search and a request for assistance from the public. And then early this morning, they announced that Deborah had been found. So thank God she's home safely. Boston police still searching for the guy that's accused of stealing the car in Roxbury on Saturday night without realizing that an 11-year-old girl was in the back seat. Oh, surprise. New surveillance video shows the suspect abandoning the car near Ronan Park in Dorchester and running away. Moments later, the girl gets out crying, calling for help. Woman nearby took the girl inside and stayed with her until police arrived. She says the child told her the man was driving extremely fast and pulled over after realizing, oh, there's a kid in here.
6: All right, so you have an 11-year-old in the car. The car must have been running,
4: You'd think, yeah.
6: Because the kid's sitting in the back seat for the
4: heat
6: of the air conditioning.
4: I'm going to run into Walgreens.
6: I'll be right back.
4: Don't. Just keep the doors locked.
6: You can't even do that.
4: You can't. That's why, you know, I love when people pipe up with the, oh, back in the 80s, we used to drink, or we couldn't come home until, you know, our parents didn't want us in the house. I get it. It's a different world we live in now.
6: Yeah.
4: There's a lot of sickos out there. And this guy's just trying to get a car. And he's like, oh, sorry, there's a kid in the back seat. She probably got rid of this.
6: Do you think she was just in a state of shock and she tried to stay quiet at first? Like, who is this guy?
4: Oh, absolutely. Absolutely.
6: And then he looks in the rear of her. Oh, there's a kid back there.
4: Hey, what are you doing back there? Good times, everybody. Good times. Former Massachusetts State Police Trooper Michael Proctor appeared in a Dedham courtroom yesterday in connection with a 2021 murder case against Miles King, where Proctor served as the lead homicide investigator. King's attorney had planned to question Proctor about racist and misogynistic messages that were found on his phone during the Karen Reed trial, arguing that racial bias tainted his investigation. But after a private hearing, Proctor invoked the Fifth. No self-incrimination for you.
6: Can they go through his text records again and go back to the time when this trial was going on and see what he was saying?
4: I think that you would likely need a separate subpoena for that information. I'm no expert, but I would think that you would need that, logically. I'm not sure. I don't know if that would fall under a FOIA.
6: How many cases are going to be thrown out here? How many convictions are going to be overturned?
4: I don't know. A lot.
6: Yeah, a lot.
4: A lot, because I have known people who have had issues in various law enforcement agencies in the past, and that comes into question immediately. Like, oh, my God, we have to go through all these past cases. It's like, oh, my God, what the hell was her name? Annie? Was it Annie that worked in the lab and was fabricating the results?
6: On Westboro.
4: Yeah.
6: Yes.
4: And they had to negate, like, Everything she ever did.
6: There were so many, they just said, you know what? Let's
4: wipe them all out.
6: Wipe
4: them all out, man. Fallout from the Lindsay Clancy mistrial continues, with the apparent identity of the lone holdout juror being leaked online, despite the judge ordering jurors' names kept private for their safety. A fundraiser was launched called Stand With The Juror. It's raised more than $150,000 as of last night. Some supporters are calling that juror a hero for holding out. And the situation, of course, is raising broader concerns about jurors facing doxing, threats, financial rewards, and intense scrutiny after serving in high-profile cases. I believe, and I've only very quickly skimmed the 10,000-foot version of this, I believe where this originated was like NBC 10 published something that had a docket number in it, and then people were able to find out the info. I think that's where this wound up coming, because they're getting killed on their social media.
6: That's not right.
4: They posted a beautiful photo that my dear friend Mark Garfinkel took, who's an amazing photographer of an airplane in front of the moon, and the comments are just all about the juror.
6: Wow.
4: So I'm like, great, okay.
6: But a GoFundMe page for this guy? I heard one of the interviews with one of the jurors saying, this was the guy who took the bands that were used.
4: Yeah.
6: And like put it around his water bottle and pulled it in front of everybody.
2: I read that too.
6: And everybody just sat there looking at him like, what is wrong with this guy?
2: What he's doing, buddy.
4: Oh, yeah.
6: A GoFundMe page?
4: But I don't think we can be outraged about GoFundMe anymore or any crowdfunding platform for anybody, because people, they complain, I would never give money. Okay, great. Then don't give money to it. Like, there are plenty of people who have, our fundraisers set up for seemingly ridiculous things all the time, and it's a niche. If people want to donate to it, they're going to donate. There's nothing you can do about it. It may seem ridiculous, and it may seem unfair to you because you're not getting $150,000, but it's just, I'm just so tired of hearing people complain about it, because there's nothing you can do about it. There's a market for everything, right? It's like when they sell, it's like when they put the Halloween candy in stores in July. People complain, they're like, well, yeah, it's the retail cycle, but also people are willing, there are people who are buying it. That's why it's worth it for them to put it out that early.
6: And you know why they're buying it in July. They're just going to eat it. Don't tell me they're loading up for Halloween.
4: You're going back and getting more Snickers and Kit Kats. I mean, this is not a shock there. This is not a shock. In Boston right now, 53 degrees. That might be a little bit of a shock to some of you, but it is sunny. We will have a beautiful, clear day out today. High of 68. Tomorrow, mix of sun and clouds. High of 78. I'm Danielle. That's your download.
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2: All right, Patriots got some good news for week 2. Home opener, Sunday, 1 o'clock at Gillette against the Steelers. And we'll see Trevion Henderson out there. I assume he's practicing.
6: There's a W.
4: Hey-o.
2: Let's not go that far. You never know. We'll see. The Sox, they start their last road trip of the year. 6 games total. 3 with Texas starting tonight at 8:10 with, I don't understand why, but Patrick Sandoval on the hill. Get Brian Baio out there. Even Garrett Whitlock said he'll start. Come on, what are we doing? And then they got 3 in Tampa this weekend. Speaking of Garrett Whitlock, Sox nominee this year for the Roberto Clemente Award.
6: Nice work.
2: He should have the Chuck Nolan Morning Show salute, by the way. He should have thought of that earlier as the host.
6: I should have thought of that?
2: Yeah.
6: Here, let me think about
4: somebody's
6: it.
4: Somebody's projecting.
6: All right.
9: What do you hear? What do you say?
2: Big deal. It's a big deal. Way to go, Garrett Whitlock. Final baseball note. The Yankees won last night, clinched the playoff spot. That's their 61st postseason appearance, a Major League Baseball record. This is going to be the 27th for the Sox. Tampa Bay, Milwaukee, and the Dodgers also have all clinched already. Monday Night Football, first one of the year in the books. Patrick Mahomes looking like Patrick Mahomes. He doesn't look like he came off an ACL tear.
6: All right, it's one game. Relax,
2: will you? Dominant last night. You know, our boss is just J-O-ing all over the place. He loved it. He was there. I'm sure he was. He's a big Chiefs fan. Zero issues with Patrick.
7: Sure, ever again.
4: Is there a cookie involved? What are we doing?
2: Zero issues for Mahomes through 2 touchdowns. Ran for another. And then Kenneth Walker III, Super Bowl MVP against the Patriots, just made his debut with the Chiefs. Ran for 173 yards and a touchdown.
6: He had a night.
2: Not a bad opening. Jeez. Finally, the biggest story right now. Robert, and this has nothing to do with sports, but it is Robert Kraft, and it is very political. He's removed rapper Macklemore, saying that he's citing the stadium's commitment to a welcoming environment in opposition to hate speech.
4: So we're not popping tags in Foxborough. Got it.
2: If you don't know what this is all about, Macklemore is a 43-year-old rapper. A couple weeks ago, he was on stage in New York and had pro-Palestinian comments, and Robert Kraft said, "You are not performing."
6: He said Free Palestine, which is considered anti-Semitic by some people, yes.
4: He also, back in 2014, he came out at one of his shows in costume, which he claimed was He's like, I just picked up random things to try to disguise myself so I could move through the crowd freely and see if I could fool people. But the appearance of the accoutrement that he put on very much looked like a Jewish caricature. So that has resurfaced now. People are digging into that. And he acknowledged years ago, he's like, I understand where you could think that that was what I was trying to do. So I think that kind of played into this as well.
6: And Ed Sheeran caught in the middle of all this. It's his show.
4: In the middle, man.
2: He's literally between a rock and a hard place.
6: Yeah. He's friends with Macklemore and he wants to do his shows.
2: He's doing shows at Gillette Stadium. It's a commitment. You can't just...
6: Right.
2: What are you going to say? I'm not going to perform? Right.
6: Yeah.
2: Like, I mean, yes, he could, but he's not that kind of kid. He's not the kind of guy that's going to... Ed Sheeran's like a... From what I've heard from everybody that has worked with him, he's like the sweetest guy in the world.
6: He's the nicest guy in the world.
4: It's also not just about him. There's a lot of people that work with him that are...
2: Yeah.
4: You know, this isn't just him.
6: That's right.
4: It's not just him.
7: But what about other artists now at Gillette? Because we know there are certain other artists of the hip-hop band, for instance, that had really horrible merchandise that was being sold. No issue there. Or giving some sort of really anti-Semitic comments in their social media. And they've played at that stadium.
4: Interesting.
2: Well, yeah, Robert Kraft has opened up a can of worms.
7: Yep.
6: He has, and he's reached out to the owners of other arenas where the tour is going and saying...
2: He's leaning on them.
6: He's leaning on them.
7: It's old school. So, old school lean.
2: Well, this is what old rich billionaires do. They use their power. And this is his way of using his power. Agree with it or disagree with it, this is what's happening.
6: People are choosing sides on this.
2: Yep.
4: Yeah, well, a belated Shana Tova to all my friends celebrating Rosh Hashanah.
6: Oh, very nice.
4: Thank you.
2: All right, that's politics. I'm Tyler, and this is the Chuck Nolan Morning Show. First ever Check-In with Chuck Live, less than 58 hours away at the Kowloon, Route 1 in Saugus, Thursday night, 6 to 8. We got a bunch of stuff to give away. We're going to give away some concert tickets, and the first 100 people there, get there early, get in line early. We're giving away ZLX t-shirts to the first 100 people.
6: Very cool.
4: Have you confirmed the Tavares yet, or no?
6: Love that. Yeah, do we have confirmation on Tavares being there, or no?
2: What about Stevie B?
4: What about Danny Terrio?
2: Oh,
6: Danny Terrio.
2: Solid gold.
6: Why not?
4: I was at a party at Nick Verano's house years ago, and Danny Terrio was there.
6: How was the hair?
4: It was good.
6: It was perfect.
4: Yeah.
7: I work hard on my hair. You hit it.
6: Classic Rock Challenge time. We have tickets for Journey in Providence October 29th, 877-617-100.7. What do we have to do?
7: Well, you just got to know the one word. It's a one-word challenge.
6: One-word challenge. One word surgically removed from a song.
7: Yes, extricated.
6: You just have to figure out what is the song and what is the name of the artist who does it. You're going to see Journey, 877-617-100.7.

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8: Don't you find the more that we do the Classic Rock Challenge, the sharper the audience gets? 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
9: Oh, are we doing that this time?
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8: What does that mean, straightforward?
9: I don't know.
10: What kind of... You like music? You've heard songs before? You should be able to do this. It's pretty simple.
8: You get set off so easily.
9: I know. God, lit the fuse.
8: Journey is playing the Amica Mutual Pavilion in Providence. 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We can get you in there.
9: Let's go.
8: You just got to pass the test of the Classic Rock Challenge, which this time around is the one-word challenge.
10: One word. And that word is bagel, which is where I figure Danielle is right now.
9: Yeah.
8: I think you're right. You know, we're going to stop this wandering around during the show.
9: Danielle!
8: Get in here!
9: Here.
8: They're trying to do traffic reports down the hall, and you're screaming.
10: Now you're interrupting another show. Fantastic.
9: Exactly. Jeez. That's going to end up on a traffic report at WBZ later on.
8: Johnny from Worcester.
11: Hello. How's everybody doing out there in radio land?
8: I like how he makes it sound like he's calling from Samoa.
12: Yeah. Hello. Can you hear me?
10: Hello, Mr. and Mrs. America.
13: You don't need me for this part of this segment.
9: You don't go to the bathroom during the Ramones. It's a 2-minute song.
8: You're part of the show.
10: I need your moral support with these.
8: And also, in the ladies' room, they have like couches, big screen TVs. There's a bar in there.
13: None of that.
9: They got a fluffer.
13: There's nice hand soap. That's it.
14: Hey, Scarpetti, how much time do I have?
13: Oh, God.
8: Johnny from Worcester.
11: Anything in the ladies' room by Kiss. Oh, no, wait, that's a different song. Go ahead, guys.
8: All right, here we go. The one-word challenge. Listen closely.
13: Crab. Oh, all right. Is that Robert Kraft?
8: Here it is again.
12: Crab.
8: Okay. Take it, Johnny. Johnny.
12: Crab.
11: What? No, I got nothing on that one, guys.
8: Johnny's got nothing.
13: All right. You know Johnny's what? He acknowledged it. He's honest about it.
8: 877-617-100.7. If you have something, give us a call and tell us, what is that song? It's a one-word challenge. Jeremy from Winchester. Hello, Jeremy.
15: Hello. How's it going?
8: Very good.
9: All Jeremy. Right.
8: I can tell he's settling in on this. Here we go. Here's the word again.
12: Crowd.
8: What is that?
15: Is he saying cry, crowd, or...
13: I don't know.
15: Greg.
13: That's up to you, guy.
10: What is he
12: crowd.
10: Saying? I think it's pretty obvious.
13: I think so, too, but, I mean, jeez.
8: Come on, Jeremy. Come on, Jeremy!
15: I don't know. It just sounds kind of modern, like,
8: modern?
15: Like, grungy or Nirvana-ish. That's all I got.
9: All right, we're building a bit of Nirvana-ish?
8: Nirvana-ish?
9: Nirvana-ish? Nirvana-ish.
8: Kristen from Norton. How are you doing today, Kristen?
16: Good, how are you?
8: Good, thank you.
9: Kristen.
8: All right, let me hit you with the word again.
12: Crowd.
8: What song is that? It's kind of like Cry for Help.
9: You know, it sounds like a scene from Saving Private Ryan, and I can't say the word, but where you're yelling at a German.
8: And they say...
12: Crowd.
9: Doesn't that what it sound like
8: no,
9: to you?
8: No, it doesn't. Oh. Not
9: me,
8: at all.
9: To me, it did.
13: All right.
8: What a morning we're having.
16: I feel like it's like...
10: What a moron.
16: Like
9: that was the first thing I
8: Wait,
9: thought.
8: Wait, Kristen thinks she knows it. Oh, go ahead, Kristen.
16: I feel like it's, I don't know, Crown, Green Day song? Crown? I don't know. Green Day?
8: It is not, no.
13: I'm going to need a crown because it's like pulling teeth. Oh.
10: I'm saying, though, but I think we're kind of honing in on an era here a little
9: yeah,
10: bit.
9: Yeah, we've got the era.
8: Sim from Weymouth. How you doing, Sim?
17: Help me. Oh, my God.
13: Help me. That's what I say every day.
12: Crown.
17: Oh, man.
12: Crowd.
17: Crowd. All right, sounds British. Is it?
8: Yes.
17: Is it the Kinks?
8: No.
17: A baby?
8: No. It's the Kinks. Wow. That took a turn.
9: Yeah.
8: Dave from Peabody. How you doing, Dave?
2: I'd be doing better if I knew what the song was. So, I out when you said you know what the area is, because I thought it was the Rolling Stones' Mama's Little Helper.
8: Hmm. It's not, no. Wow. 877-617-100.7. People are stumped.
10: I feel like if you sing along with this song, you're going to... It's the sing-along part.
8: It's the sing-along part?
12: Crowd.
10: The sing-along part.
12: Crowd.
10: People are going to kick themselves when they hear it.
12: Crowd. Crowd.
13: I'm going to go to HR. Enough?
10: All right.
8: Jeez. Jim from Somerset, can I just say
12: crowd
8: to you?
6: Jimmy!
7: Good day!
9: Good day!
7: Good day!
6: Good day.
7: Alright, I think it's A Face in the Crowd by Tom Petty.
8: See what he did there?
9: Mm-hmm. I see it.
8: See what
9: he
8: did there? Because he was hearing
12: crowd.
13: Yep.
9: He's sounding it out.
8: It's not.
9: Not.
8: But he put some thought into that.
10: Mm-hmm. You're hearing the whole word.
8: Jen from Boston, good morning.
18: Good morning.
13: Jen.
6: Jennifer.
12: Crowd.
8: Jen's calling with a purpose. Purpose is to get to go see
18: Is
8: Journey.
18: Is it The Offspring? Self-esteem?
8: It is not. No. 877-617-100.7. One word challenge we're playing for tickets to Journey, Providence, October 29th. You just have to tell us.
12: Crowd.
8: What does that one word come from?
9: Artist.
8: What song?
9: Title.
8: Got to get it right. Got to get it right. Andy from Brighton, you got to get it right.
12: Crowd.
19: I'm confidently wrong, but is it Offspring?
8: It's not, no.
9: Let's not forget you have to give an artist and a title. Mm.
8: Thank you.
10: Artist and title.
8: Thank you for that.
13: Okay.
8: Title. Jim from Northbridge.
13: Titan.
8: Jim, what's your favorite color?
6: What's going on, guys?
13: James?
12: Crowd.
6: What's going on?
8: What's going on?
6: I think I got it.
9: Okay. You got it. Oh, okay. We've got brace ourselves.
6: I think I got it.
8: Yep.
6: I'm going overseas. Oasis, Wonderwall.
8: Thought he was going on a trip. That's not it.
13: I feel like I'm
8: Sue in the car.
12: Crowd.
20: Hello.
13: Hello.
20: Hello. Good morning.
8: Good morning.
9: Wow. WSUE.
13: Yeah. Nice.
12: Crowd.
20: Well done, Sue. Mm-hmm. All right. I'm going to take a stab at it and say Elton John, Pinball Wizard.
8: No. He's a
12: crowd.
8: Ball wizard.
12: Crowd.
9: She's thinking Elton John's live cover of Pinball Wizard.
8: Yes.
9: That couldn't be further from the answer.
12: Crowd.
9: Yes. Just want to throw that out there.
8: Quinn from the tiny town of Hopkinton, Massachusetts. How are you, Quinn?
21: Doing good. How are you?
8: Very good.
12: Crowd.
8: He's got it. He's got it.
9: Come on, Quinn.
8: Come on.
21: Is it Bad Company, Rock and Roll Fantasy?
8: Roll Fantasy.
12: Crowd.
13: You made me rush back in here for this.
9: Hey, this is quality content. You would have missed it.
8: I didn't hear that. Jeff from Lowell.
12: Crowd.
8: What are you hearing?
22: Well, I think it's Duran Duran, Hungry Like the Wolf.
9: I mean, what are we doing?
8: And,
12: Crowd.
8: Like the Wolf.
10: Come on now.
8: That's not it. No.
13: Crowd.
10: Very obvious what this is.
8: Pam.
12: Crowd.
8: In the car.
12: Crowd.
8: What?
12: Crowd.
8: The hell?
23: Hey,
8: Crowd.
23: Good
8: morning.
9: Pamela.
23: Is it Self-Esteem by Offspring?
8: It's not. No. A lot of Offspring guesses.
9: I mean, you're the host. You tell us when we start giving out hints.
8: It is not Offspring.
13: Right now.
8: Okay. Do you have a hint?
9: That was the first hint. It is not
8: It
9: the
8: is
9: offspring.
8: Not Offspring.
9: And it's the Offspring. Just saying.
10: Cry again.
8: Kyle from Wrentham, how you doing?
24: Cry again. Hey, how are you guys?
8: Good.
12: Crowd.
24: It's Trump.
8: It's what?
13: No, but I see where you can, I see I where you're see, getting
10: yeah,
13: that.
10: I can
13: totally
10: I can see
13: that.
10: See a little
13: no,
10: bit
13: it
10: of
13: is
10: that.
13: A musical yeah. artist.
12: Yeah. Crowd.
13: As much as our president thinks he is one at times.
8: You think that sounds like Trump?
13: Yeah.
12: Crowd.
13: Oh, absolutely.
12: Cuckoo.
8: I'm not getting that.
13: 100% sounds like him.
8: Mark from Worcester, please put an end to this.
12: Crowd.
8: What song is that?
25: Yeah, I think it's Billy Joe, Piano Man.
8: All right, we need more clues.
10: Billy Joe?
9: Yeah, Billy. He would have got it wrong
12: Crowd.
9: If it was. Because he said Billy Joe. I'll say it. It's a 90s song.
8: It's a 90s song.
9: Let's start with that.
8: Okay.
12: Crowd.
8: Chris in the car. Christopher!
9: Gotcha.
25: What's up?
8: Nice. Here we go. What is that song?
12: Crowd.
8: Anytime.
25: Rage Against the Machine.
9: Once again, you have to give an artist and a title.
10: Yes.
9: Can't just say a band.
10: That's correct.
0: I love how we're going full NPR now.
10: Robert from Barrington. Bob, how you doing?
1: Crap. It's a 90s song, so I probably don't have it then.
10: Crowley. You want to take a shot?
1: I'm going to go Ozzy, Mr. Crowley.
12: Crowley.
10: Mr.
12: Crowley.
0: Okay, they're confusing everybody. Stop.
10: No, could've that's been. Not it. Middleborough Meg, good morning.
3: Hey, is it Counting Crows, Long December?
10: No, but at least it's a different band.
9: At least we're back in the 90s.
10: Yes.
9: Now.
4: I ran into Adam Duritz in a hotel in Rome back in the 90s.
10: How did that go?
4: He was very pleasant. It was in high school. It was a high school trip with my Italian class. He was very nice, talked to all of us.
10: Yeah.
4: It was a good time.
10: That's a good story.
9: That's great. Thanks for sharing.
4: You're welcome. You know, both go after yourselves.
10: Bill's driving with the windows open.
4: All right.
10: Billy!
5: I'm sorry. I can't help you.
10: It's all right.
12: Crowd.
10: What is that?
5: I don't even think I'm allowed to win, but I'm doing what I can. Is it Song 2 by Blur?
10: No, it's not. No.
9: We're in the crowd.
0: It shouldn't be this hard. Come
9: no,
0: on.
9: I feel like it's
0: apparently it is. Fellow music.
10: Tony from Holliston.
12: Tony.
9: Tony.
4: Hunky. Tony.
12: Crowd.
14: Hello.
4: Hi.
14: I'm going to go Green Day. I'm not sure what song, but I'm thinking Green Day.
10: Right, it's not Green Day. No. Now we can say no to bands. It's not Green
9: Day.
10: It's not.
9: It's not Blur.
4: Green Day.
10: Hello.
9: Not The Offspring.
10: Sean from Fitchburg. How you doing, Sean?
26: Hey, what's going on? Good morning, guys.
9: Good morning, Johnny.
26: I don't know. I'm going to take a stab at it. Gorillaz, Clint Eastwood.
9: Should I chuck it on?
10: Take that off the list.
0: Yeah.
10: John from Revere.
27: Jump a Third Eye Blind.
9: Nah. All right. Getting guesses, though.
10: 877-617-100.7. Just to reiterate, we're playing for tickets for Journey, October 29th, Providence. It's the one-word challenge. One word taken out of a song.
12: Crowd.
10: What is the song?
12: Crowd.
10: And who does it?
9: And we've established that it's a 90s song.
10: The 90s song. Gary from Saugus. Gary, be the champion. Let's go for it.
9: Come on, Gary.
10: Gary?
4: Gary
9: has moved on.
10: Oh, who's this?
9: Someone's the there. Rainbow? What happened?
10: Someone's there.
14: This is Ed. Ed.
10: Ed.
4: Ed, hello.
10: What's that song, Ed?
14: How are y'all doing?
10: Good.
14: Is it Green Day, Boulevard of Lonely Dreams?
10: It is not
9: Lonely Dreams. By the way, it is not Green Day.
10: It's not.
9: And
10: no.
9: For future reference, it's Boulevard of Broken Dreams.
10: Thank you for that.
9: Just in case you ever have to make that guess. The dreams are broken, not lonely.
4: I'm getting to my friend Jill's going to be late for work because she needs to know what this is. You got to step it up, people. You got to step it up.
10: Joe from The Hunt. The Hunt checking in.
4: Hey, we won over Northeastern Joe.
12: Oh.
5: Right. I thought it was Green Day as well.
10: Well, don't say that.
4: Oh, boy.
10: So say something else.
5: I can't even think of anything.
12: Crowd.
5: No idea.
10: The Hunt. Fail.
9: Oh, God.
10: Tyler from Nashua.
28: Is it Everclear, Father of Mine?
10: It is not. I feel like I'm just reading names
9: right,
10: now.
9: I'm going to throw out another guess.
10: Go ahead.
9: The lead singer is dead.
10: Wow.
4: That's not helpful.
10: Such a cold hint. That's not something you would use as a hint. All right?
9: Think of the 90s bands with dead lead singers.
12: Crowd.
10: Tracy, it's a dead guy.
12: Crowd.
9: Actually, they all have dead lead singers. Not that I'm thinking about.
29: I was guessing Simon LaBelle, Duran Duran, Hungry Like a Wolf.
10: It is not Duran Duran.
9: 90s band with a dead lead singer.
10: Yeah, he's still with us.
12: Crowd.
4: You're going to be dead if you don't knock it off.
10: Mike from the great state of Rhode Island.
9: Again.
10: Mike.
30: I say Beck, Detachable Penis.
9: No, that's a great song, though, and Beck is very
10: Beck
9: much
10: is
9: alive.
10: Still alive. He's still breathing.
9: And crowd. It's not a band, that's a person, but still.
10: Yeah.
9: Detachable Penis.
10: It's something, though. Jessica. How you doing, Jessica?
31: Good. Well, my guess was Soul Asylum, Black Gold, but the singer's still alive. Yeah. I guess it's not
12: crowd.
31: It.
10: If they're breathing,
12: crowd.
10: It's not them.
12: Crowd.
10: John in the car. I don't heavy sigh into the microphone.
4: I can't help it. It's passive
10: it is aggressive. 8:28 a.m. We started
14: this. Is it Nirvana? Been a Son?
10: It's not. All right, listen carefully. Mm-hmm. Lead singer's not with us anymore.
9: No.
10: Passed to the great beyond.
12: Crowd.
9: My other hint would be this. He passed at a very odd time.
10: Very odd time.
9: Yeah.
10: Very bad.
8: Bad time.
9: Bad time.
8: Bad timing.
9: Inopportune.
8: Not that there's ever a good time, but
9: right.
8: Let's just move along. Brendan from Marshfield. Hey, Brendan.
2: Yep. Right. I'm going to go Champagne Supernova by Oasis.
8: Gallagher Brothers are alive.
4: Remove myself from the roster of life.
9: Gigantic world tour next summer here at Gillette in August. Three shows.
8: Is there any other kind of a clue that we could give right now?
9: One-word title band. The band is a one-word title.
10: There you go.
9: That's a good one. I can't give out any more hints.
10: That's it.
9: This.
10: I think, come on.
6: I'm alive.
9: Not
4: we
9: David's
4: need that.
9: Coverdale.
4: We need David right now, yes.
8: All right. Let's go with, I'm going to pick out, all the lines are ringing. I think this is the one right here. It's Bill from East Ham. How are you, Bill?
9: Billy.
7: Hey, guys. How you doing?
8: Good.
9: How you doing?
7: Is it Queen, Radio Gaga?
9: Radio Gaga.
8: No, it's 90s. 90s song. Freddie is no longer with us. That's true. It's 90 something. She's swirling. She's swirling. Graz from Carver. She's swirling. Come on.
11: Crowd.
8: One word challenge.
11: Tom Petty.
8: No. I don't know why I paused.
9: But, Petty, it's not like you're squeezing one out. What are you doing?
8: Ashley from Norwood. Ashley, listen carefully.
11: Crowd.
8: What is that?
15: Is it Linkin Park, Heavy as the Crown?
8: Not.
9: No,
8: it's
10: not.
8: It's not
10: a deep cut either, by the way. This was, I believe, a number one song.
8: Big, big song.
9: This was, I think, a
10: number one song.
9: Hit
8: massive.
9: Top 40 radio played it.
8: People are late for work now because they have to know what this is.
9: Yes.
8: So they're sitting in the car.
11: Crowd.
8: Trying to figure out what this is. Who do we have here? Is this Ryan?
16: Yeah, it's Ryan. How you guys doing?
8: Ryan, thank you for calling us from the other side of the room. Okay, what do you have?
16: Is this Blind Melon, No Rain?
9: That's a guess, though.
8: Say Blind Melon?
9: Well, Blind Melon's two words. This band is one word.
8: That's right. That was another clue.
9: The band is one word.
8: One word.
9: From the 90s. Lead singer passed away at a very, very unfortunate time in the band's career.
8: Huge song.
9: Massive song.
16: Hello?
8: Mike from Abington. Good morning, Mike.
17: Yeah, that's
9: right.
17: How you guys doing?
9: Oh,
4: what's going on right now?
9: Michael, you're killing us.
8: You got to call back with the radio.
9: Who was that?
8: Steve from Lexington.
18: Sublime, What I Got.
9: Yeah!
19: Loving is what I got. I said, remember that. Loving is what I got.
8: Crowd.
9: Is that what giving birth
10: feels like? I don't cry when my dog runs away.
9: I don't cry.
10: I don't get angry at the bills I got. It's right there. Crowd. Come on, you don't sing along with these songs?
9: Yeah. Oh, no. Just, believe me, you're not in a
8: fool. Nice job on that.
9: Great.
10: Thank you.
9: Great,
10: you're welcome.
8: And he hung up. So,
9: No!
8: Right.
9: No!
8: That went really well. That was.
10: I guess I'm the a-hole today. Thank you.
4: Well,
8: my
4: not
8: arm
4: just
8: hurts.
4: Today, but...
9: By the way, can I just say another thing, too?
8: Go ahead.
4: So does Tyler.
9: Every time we do a classic rock challenge, people text in the answers.
8: Yeah.
9: Which is nice, but it doesn't get you anything. You're not going to win if you text.
8: Did we have some winning texters?
9: The last three all had the answer correct.
8: Oh, man, you got to call.
9: So 508-978-774. All of you would have won if you called in. Maybe you tried.
8: You got to call.
10: Gotta call.
9: Take us home.
8: I mean, now you're going to, because you texted it instead of calling, instead of ing with happiness because you called him.
10: Okay, all right, enough. We got to go. We got to keep this.
8: We got the check-in with Chuck coming up here.
9: Oh, thank God.
4: We have to? I mean, jeez.
8: Yeah, it's coming up next. All right. We got to get a high note going here.
9: Yeah, let's
4: this,
9: go.
4: Yeah, this segment will not be the answer to this question for the check-in.
8: No, we've moved on now. We're not doing this anymore. Okay, so I'm just going to take a break here.
9: Well, you tell them what the check-in is.
8: Are we going to do right now?
9: Yeah. And then we don't have to give our answers. We'll
4: tease it.
8: I think I'm broken at this point. I'm broken.
9: I feel like the same way. God.
8: All right, here we are. We're heading into the final days of summer. I think we all agree since it was 49 degrees at Shea Nolan this morning. Mm. It's less than a week away, first day of fall officially.
4: Penile fracture.
9: Summer's over.
8: That's the first time I heard you say that.
9: It's over.
8: That's it?
9: I'm not going to hold on anymore.
4: He was so dramatic.
8: It's going to be like 78 tomorrow.
4: It doesn't matter. We're past it. Might as well get ready to take the window units out, put the snow brush back in.
9: when the seat heater is on in the car,
4: And a calm astrology, all right, and my snowblower tuned up.
8: Mentally, we're not going to let go of summer, though. All right? Nice. So our check-in today is, what is the highlight of your summer of the 2026?
4: Oh, I have so many.
8: What is your highlight? What was that great moment of summer? Was it a vacation? Was it a trip? Was it a concert? Was it somebody you met? Something fun, maybe. You went to a Sox game. What was that highlight? Share
10: Tavares
8: it with us.
10: At the Loon, maybe. You know.
8: Tavares at
4: Kowloon.
8: At the Loon. 877-617-1007. 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
8: Last weekend of summer coming up here. Last weekend. Goes by like that.
4: Like that.
8: We're supposed to go to Block Island, but Saturday looks like it's going to be 68 here. Block Island would be like 42. Should we cancel? You're still going?
4: I know you're gunning for it. There's no way you're getting out of this. Yeah. I already know that there's no way functionally that you're getting out of this commitment.
8: I got to drive from here down to the ferry, take the ferry over to the island, got the dog meeting Kelly there, the dog, got the luggage.
4: I love that you guys are so in love and that, you know, at this point your marriage, you still enjoy each other's company genuinely, but like you guys do too much.
8: Too much?
4: You've been on the road for like the last 6 months. Like take a break. You get a puppy. Like, take a nap.
8: Stay home, watch
4: you
8: football.
4: They have fallen trees in the hinterlands. I can't keep track.
8: I did fell a lot of trees this summer. A lot of trees.
4: Kelly needs a new passport already. What are we doing?
8: Our check-in for today is all about the summer. The summer that goes by so fast, you try to make the most of it. We look forward to it all during those winter days. Mm. Tell us, what is the highlight of your summer that you just had? What was the best thing you did? Best food, maybe. Best restaurant, best trip, show, whatever it is. 877-617-100.7, call or text. Or you can give us a talk back on the free iHeartRadio app. I know you guys are dying to know what mine is. There's so many to obviously choose from because we have a puppy.
4: Yeah.
8: But I do remember that week we spent up on the lake in New Hampshire, up in Deering. Kelly's cousin has a cabin up there.
4: Thank you. Yep. Balloons, Norman.
8: We went up there, and there was one day, late afternoon. Water is just like glass. Like glass. Took a swim using my 1950s wrestler chest as a flotation device.
4: Nice.
8: Had a nice swim.
4: Were you carrying Harper on your chest, floating on your back like a baby otter?
8: Of course.
4: Okay.
9: Obviously.
8: Got back on the dock, settled into the chair of my Yeti of Lalo Tequila. Mm. And the loons were just slowly cruising past us as the sun was getting... Yes. As the sun was getting ready to set. It was a beautiful summertime moment. Then went up to the house. I brought Dom's steak tips with me, grilled them up.
9: Obviously.
8: It's glorious.
4: And then you didn't sleep for 3 nights.
8: No, I can't. You have to sleep on a porch.
4: Yeah, too
8: much. The loons are going. The dog is barking insane.
4: Too much, yeah.
8: But that was my moment, though.
4: All right.
8: Out there on the walk. Danielle, what was yours?
4: It's a tough one, man. You know, had a nice trip to Dublin for my birthday with my friend Ashley. Did some high tea. But I would have to say... No, it took until Labor Day weekend, but the chopper ride to the U.S. Open.
8: There it is. The chopper
4: and the,
8: ride.
4: And the U.S. Open itself.
8: Yeah.
9: From Long Island to Queens.
4: The top of Long Island. In Montauk. Where East Hampton was with you.
8: By helicopter.
4: Listen, I'm sure my mother's up and listening. Good morning, Mom. You do not want to be in a car with my mother for four hours on the Long Island Expressway or the Grand Central.
9: No, it's I get it.
4: Listen, the 40-minute chopper ride, of which she was terrified and did fine, good job, was way easier than being in a car with my mother for 4 hours. It would have killed the whole day.
8: That's a highlight?
4: That's a highlight.
8: The show, I could see. The drive, though.
9: Some people dig that, though.
4: God. I know. I can't.
8: That is rough.
2: Just happened on Saturday night a couple days ago. I have to say thank you to my friends Crystal and Chris. They got me down to Mohegan Sun to see one of my top 15 all-time favorite artists, George Thorogood, open for my all-time favorite artist, ZZ Top. Wow. I almost cried.
8: Wow, a little band from Texas.
9: When was the last time somebody cried at a ZZ Top show?
7: I like that this guy has a curated list of 15 songs. That's his top. He didn't say it's my top five, my top 15.
8: That means he's serious about it. Exactly. He's not kidding around.
4: Or he's indecisive like me.
8: Even though ZZ Top is just Billy Gibbons right now. But that's okay.
4: That's okay.
8: That's okay. He is the band.
9: 774 Texter really loves his job, apparently. Worked.
8: Oh.
9: That's not good.
8: No.
9: You can't just
8: That ruins the whole spirit of the check-in here. Unless you really love your job.
9: 617, the highlight of my summer every year is the 4th of July. But according to you, that's when the summer ends.
8: So that is the highlight of the summer.
4: That's wrapping it up.
8: That's peak summer right there.
9: Yeah. We get a 978. The best thing summer was being back in St. Croix, 4th of July with my wife and being able to take her on the Harley up through Vermont, 2 weeks ago. 550 miles, jumping the Dorset quarries.
8: I grew
9: up jumping the Quincy quarries. So it was a beautiful weekend. Mike G from Quincy.
8: Quarry jumping. That.
9: What's the Dorset Quarry? I've never been up there.
8: I have no idea.
4: Mm-hmm. It's in Vermont, Dorset, Vermont. Off Road 30.
8: Would you ever jump into a quarry? I don't think I'd ever do it.
4: I'm just
8: too many stories.
4: You never know about was it a rock or an abandoned car, and then you get a head injury and forget about it.
8: I don't want that happen.
4: No, thank you.
8: Mary from Medford. Good morning.
10: Good morning. How you guys doing? Good. I love you guys.
8: Thank you.
10: I really love you guys. I enjoy you guys every morning. Mm-hmm. I'm an art teacher, and in the summertime, I work a kind of a high-end art camp in Brookline, and our teachers love to work this camp because we get treated like regular teachers do during the school year. We get to see our kids every day. It's really beautiful, but my highlight is I get to sing with the staff band. You know, I'm a visual art teacher, but I get to sing. I get to be Stevie Nicks. I get to be Creedence Clearwater Revival. Like, you know what I mean? Like, It's my jazz moment for the year. Like, I really love it.
8: So that's my front. Highlight. You got the vibrato going, though.
10: Exactly. Exactly. I'm living the dream. So
8: that's cool.
10: That's it for me.
8: All right. Thank you, Mary. Appreciate that. That's cool.
9: 617. This is a good one. My highlight of the summer is Monday Night Blues at Sally O'Brien's in Somerville. One of the only places left in Boston to hear excellent blues live every Monday night.
8: You know, that guy's got a special seat at the bar. It's just his.
9: You know, he used to listen to Carter Allen's Sunday Morning Blues back in the day on
8: Sunday
9: WZLX.
8: Sunday Morning Blues!
9: Yeah.
8: I still have the shirt.
9: 774 went to Vegas for the first time to see Sammy Hagar, and then went to Nashville and other areas of Tennessee. Great summer. There you go.
8: That's
9: Sammy
8: cool.
9: in we his got residency.
8: A, we uh-huh. got quite a few Vegas techs here. Vegas in the summertime, that's got to be broiling hot.
9: It's so hot!
8: Bet you get a good deal, though.
9: Dude, I told you, me and my buddies, I got two friends, we used to do Labor Day weekend in Vegas for years. We did that through the aughts, as Danielle would
4: yes.
9: say.
4: Yes.
9: And that is a heat that I can't explain. You, as soon as you walk out, you can swallow it. It's so heavy.
8: Oof. It's like an easy bake oven kind of heat.
7: How hot is it right outside the Sphere, like when you're standing waiting for your tickets?
4: Oh, you see the steam?
8: Yeah.
9: So he's suggesting that I'm not going to see Metallica.
4: I think we all are. Kind. We're all waiting for the proof of these tickets to be transferred to you.
9: Everybody understand now, when Metallica plays the Sphere, I'll be there one of the shows in February.
4: All right, we'll see.
9: And you know I will be hammering the ZLX Instagram with videos from that night.
4: Oh, so Oprah, high quality. Everybody wants to see those.
9: On my iPhone 13.
8: Oprah just announced that she is doing a night at the Sphere herself.
9: I'll go to that one, too.
8: You go to that one, all right?
9: Absolutely.
8: You get a car. What else do we have here?
4: 978 text. Highlight of my summer was my best friend of almost 20 years. We're 20.

0: 27, got married, and I was his best man. He didn't even try to talk him out of it.
1: Wow. That's the first thing I do now.
2: I would love to hear the toast, because you stress about the toast. You want to make it so perfect that it's not going to be, and it shouldn't be.
0: I've had to step in to recover a toast. Oof. At a friend's wedding, her sister was giving the toast, and it was leaning a little bit more roast than toast.
2: Oh, you can't do that.
0: And I made eye contact with my friend, and I'm like, do you want me to, I'll step, I'll do this right the F now.
2: Did you grab the mic and just get her out of the way?
0: It was just, and I was like, let me do it. Ladies and gentlemen, thank you so much. But really, why we're here today, and it was lovely.
1: Dude,
0: lovely.
1: I wish you were with me in Cleveland a few years back when my friends Erica and Ian got married, and

0: microphone on the table embarrassing?
1: Eject.
2: It's like a bad national anthem.
0: It was. We were all just looking at each other like, is she gonna stop or is she going to keep messing this up? She was all offbeat, messing up the lyrics. She cried the rest of the night.
2: She never recovered from it.
0: No, she was done. She still cried bothers the rest her. Of the night.
2: She never got over that.
0: It was great.
2: 919 went into Boston for the 4th of July for the first time ever. Took the entire family, wife, kids, managed the crowd, had the best seats in the house.
0: A family mom.
2: Loved it.
0: There you go.
2: Yeah, the drone show,
0: nice.
2: Fireworks, the pops. That's nice.
1: We were out there at 4 a.m.
0: I don't think it beats the 781. Traveled from East Lynn to West Lynn, saw a squirrel.
2: I mean,
3: how?
1: It's my everyday guy.
2: What a
0: day.
2: Summer. What's your summer highlight? 877-617-100.7 or leave us a talk back on the free iHeartRadio app.

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1: That really bothers you, doesn't it?
0: It does bother me. Doesn't it bother you, Danielle?
1: How fast did August go by?
2: That's the whole point.
1: Stupid fast.
0: My whole life is going by fast.
2: It's the Ides of September.
1: Yes.
2: September's half over.
1: 4th of July is the top of the Ferris wheel. Then you start coming down the other side.
0: Okay, but that doesn't mean it's over.
2: It's O-V-U-R. Over.
1: As we look back at this great summer we just had, our check-in today is, what was your highlight? What was your highlight for the summer? Got a text here from Annette. Got to meet the Nelson twins at City Winery.
2: Excuse me?
1: Okay.

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1: What do you hear? What do you say?
2: It seems like it was just Memorial Day weekend, but getting ready to close the books on the summer 2026.
3: This should be no big deal for you, because according to you, the summer

0: Yes.
1: I didn't know they were still out there doing it.
0: Wait, wait for it.
2: I feel like if you were going to pick any venue besides someplace up Hampton, that makes sense. Like, oh, yes, Nelson Brothers at City Winery.
3: Of course.
2: It makes sense.
3: Do you think they still have the long hair?
2: Probably, right?
1: I'll tell you, if I had known, I would have walked over there and checked
3: would
1: it out.
3: Would you?
1: Yeah.
3: The Nelson Brothers?
1: I used to love that album when I was younger.
2: Yeah,
1: you did. It's good stuff. They're a great band. Talented songwriters, singers.
2: I believe they've shortened the locks.
3: Glad you said that out loud on the radio, no less.
2: Jack said
1: that. Hey, you know what? Not everybody's Van Halen and Led Zeppelin, all right?
4: One of my best memories of the summer, taking my son to the Marshfield Fair. I think I had as much fun as he did.
3: I like that.
1: Yeah, my friends live in Marshfield. That's a big deal every year. That and the, what's the festival? I always forget the name of the...
2: Levitate.
1: Levitate, yeah.
3: Yeah. Racing Pigs.
2: Yep. The Marshfield Fair. Oreo.
5: The Marshfield Fair.
1: I need your help with this. A 508 texter says, the highlight of my summer was visiting Martha's Vineyard for the second time and Dump Teak on the vineyard for the first time. What is that?
3: Dump Teak?
1: D-U-M-P-T-I-Q-U-E.
2: It's a recycling shop. So it's like a volunteer run shed.
3: Antique,
2: so like you drop off, like, instead of donating stuff to like Savers or Goodwill, you drop it off there and people pick it up.
1: Got it.
2: Okay.
3: All right, that's interesting.
2: It's like a swap shed.
6: Some people have friends, Tyler. You know, they do community things.
3: Going to Martha's Vineyard to buy other people's crap? I'm just saying.
2: Yeah, but it's good. Like, that's like going to a thrift store in Nantucket. Like, it's good. It's good, it's rich people crap.
3: Like Carly Simon.
2: Because for a lot of these folks, it's not worth it for them to try to sell it because they don't need the money back. So they're like, oh, here's a $200 thing that's brand, like a $500 KitchenAid mixer, brand new in the box. Just donate it.
3: See, I would never think of that. We're going to the vineyard. We're going to the beach or something, okay? That's something Kelly would say.
2: Yeah, but you're not a shopper.
3: That's something Kelly would say. Hey, let's go into Dump Teak. I'm not going in there.
2: You're not a consumer.
3: I'll go to Mad Martha's.
2: No, you're going to stand outside Dump Teak with the puppy.
3: Holding her bag?
6: Oh.
2: Yes.
7: So real. Good morning, guys. This has nothing to do with the music, but my highlight of my summer was I got my LLC license. Now I am a legit company.
2: All right.
7: It was a moment I'll never forget. I sat in the car, and I'm sorry to say this, but I actually got a little misty. It was a big leap for me, and I feel awesome about it. Best summer ever.
3: Good for him.
2: But bravo.
3: He had an opportunity
2: entrepreneur
3: to plug his company, and he didn't.
1: Yeah, what's the company?
2: Leave us another talk back.
3: You got to learn that stuff.
2: Yeah, let's go.
1: This one's interesting. 978 text. Mm-hmm. The first day of my summer vacation, I got up and I went downtown to look for a job. Then I hung around in front of the drugstore. The second day of my summer vacation, I got up and went downtown to look for a job. Then I hung around in front of the drugstore.
3: Wait, that's a comedy bit.
2: Yeah.
1: What is this?
6: Set up here.
3: Isn't that like Cheech and Chong or something?
1: Is that what this is?
2: Yeah. It's from Sister Mary Ellison.
1: I was like, what's that from?
3: It's a comedy bit.
2: Yeah.
3: I can't remember what it is.
2: It's from Cheech and Chong.
3: It is Cheech and Chong.
2: Sister Mary Ellison.
3: Yeah.
1: Wow, surprised you guys got that. I'm happy about that. All right, I'm not even going to finish.
6: Not surprised.
2: Just if you're generally bewildered about something, it stands to reason that there's a perfectly logical explanation for the existence of said word.
3: I should have just let you read the whole comedy bit and not said anything.
1: The third day of my summer vacation, I got up and went down to look for a job and got a job, keeping people from hanging around in front of the drugstore. That's the joke. That's a Cheech and Chong bit?
3: 781. My favorite part of the summer was the 4th of July weekend. My fiance and I took my future stepson and stepdaughter to my parents' cabin in Maine on Stanley Pond.
2: Oh.
3: My dad taught my 9-year-old future stepson how to fish.
2: Oh.
3: The kid proceeded to catch 11 fish in one day all by himself.
2: Awesome.
3: Best summer ever.
2: Love that.
1: That's pretty good.
2: Bonus kid, bonus fish.
1: He's talented.
2: Yeah.
1: Annette chimed back in, by the way. Nelson cut their hair.
3: And they signed their book for her.
1: Good job.
2: Very nice.
3: Oh, that's great.
1: Nice. I was expecting some, like...
3: What?
1: I don't know. Like
3: Say it.
1: France or Paris or...
3: I think you're thinking of something sexual.
6: Yeah.
1: Well, that would have been cool, too. Yeah.
2: You know, three-way at Revere Beach, but not a beef.
3: You know, summer is still...
1: And I'm the lunatic.
3: Summer still has a week to go, and I think a highlight of summer is going to be this Thursday at the Kowloon.
1: Yes, the summer, the highlight is yet to come.
3: The first ever check-in with Chuck live.
2: Wait.
3: We're all going to be there.
1: Forget it, yeah. First 100 people in, get a ZLX t-shirt.
3: I'll be there, Danielle will be there, Tyler will be there, Pelosi will be there, producer Jack will be there.
1: There's rumors going around.
3: What's the rumor?
1: That Carter Allen is going to make it.
3: There is a rumor.
1: I don't know for sure. Don't quote me on that. It's a rumor.
3: Yes.
2: Keep it rocking, that would
3: be
2: Cotta. Cool.
3: Keep it rocking, Cotta. Could be there. Huh. The man's written books.
1: Several.
3: You should go over and talk to him if he's there.
1: I'm sure.
2: But, you know, keep it a reasonable amount of time.
3: No.
2: Yes.
3: How often do you get a chance to spend some time with Carter Allen?
2: Take advantage of the situation. I know why you're doing this.
6: It's not right.
3: Because Carter's a great guy.
2: Nope. He's got so much information. Listen, the number of times I've had former coworkers pawn people off on me for extended periods.
6: Foisting is what you're doing.
3: I don't know what you're talking about. I'm not foisting at all.
1: Can we take bets on his wardrobe?
2: Tank top, sandals, shorts, maybe a sweater.
1: All of the above?
2: He wore that really cool jacket to the Bush show. What was that? Didn't he have some cool jacket that he wore? It was like a throwback.
1: Well, it's going to be a little chilly. I don't know if he's going to be wearing a tank top.
2: Well, that's what I'm saying. Maybe he'll have the jacket over it.
3: He's going to wear the same Halloween costume he wore every year to our Halloween party, which was the milk carton that he puts over his face and says, have you seen me?
2: That's cute.
3: So it's Thursday at the world-famous Kowloon on Route 1 in Saugus, 6 to 8 p.m. We're going to be there.
2: Let's go.
3: First 100 people get a ZLX t-shirt.
1: Yes.
3: We're going to do a live check-in with Chuck.
2: Yep.
3: And also, Am I the A-Hole, which we're going to use the next day on this radio show.
2: Yes.
3: You could be a part of the radio show.
6: It's funny
3: the next
6: that day. People think there's some planning going on. Everyone's staring at each other as you're saying the live. Anyone? Uh-huh. I think so.
2: Yeah. Okay, sure.
6: Yeah. It's not,
3: yeah.
6: All right.
3: Yeah.
2: All I know is I'm going to smell like garlic for a week, and I'm Ubering, so.
3: Oh, it's going to be a tasty, tasty appearance.
2: I know.
3: I'm looking forward to that.
1: Mai Tais.
2: I'll be like, can I just get a quart of Saugus wing sauce? Thank you, Bobby and Andy.
3: Yeah,
2: I
3: might have. Can you chug it right out of the boot?
2: That's the sodium intravenous. Intake for the rest of my life.
3: That would be so cool. Give you a ZLX t-shirt if you do it.
2: Listen, I do love me some MSG, but like, let's.
3: I understand.
1: I'll see you Thursday.
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5: Quite a bit of delay north of the city. Still seeing backup right now. 93 southbound. Get reports of a crash in Methuen right by Pelham Street. Then you got the backup again moving from Stoneham to the Zakim Bridge south of downtown. Northbound 93 slows down in Milton by exit 3. That's jammed up all the way to the Braintree split. Then you're backed up on the expressway from the split to Columbia Road. I'm Megan Dahl.
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3: I remember 3 years ago, that thirst trap Martha Stewart was on Sports Illustrated cover.
2: Yes.
3: Wearing next to nothing. She's 85 years old. She just posted this on Instagram yesterday. I've been thinking about releasing my nudes.
2: Oh, it's like a Moira Rose move.
3: At 85.
2: Are they nudes at 85 or previous nudes released at 85? That's a very important distinction.
3: Yes. That is a very important question there. I'm guessing maybe from that shoot.
2: Okay.
3: They have some left over.
2: A little bonus action. Okay.
3: 85-year-old woman. Tyler, any interest?
1: If they're old pics, yeah. Not of the 85-year-old. No.
2: Not even morbid curiosity?
1: Yeah. Nothing's good happening there.
3: No.
2: Wow.
3: No. You don't think so?
1: No.
2: Why
1: no
2: do you
1: way.
2: Hate women?
1: No. love women. I don't need to see a naked 85-year-old. That makes me a bad guy.
0: Maybe there'll be a calendar.
1: Throw away the key.
0: Could be a calendar. You never know.
1: Could be.
2: There's a market for that kind of thing.
1: Old lady's going wild.
0: It's like the villages in Florida.
2: Joe Francis still in jail?
0: Go for it, Martha.

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2: Huzzah! And welcome to the 45th anniversary of King Richard's Fair!
3: Oh, King Richard's Fair is back!
4: Hurrah! Give me that turkey leg.
5: Have you ever been?
4: I've not.
5: I haven't either.
4: I feel like it would... I'm a bit of a nerd, as you know. I feel like I would enjoy that atmosphere and the cosplay and the people in character.
5: I feel like you would, too. I'd be lost. Like, what's going on?
4: You're like, what's this?
5: Am I dressed wrong?
4: Yeah. My corset not pulled tight enough?
5: Wow, 45.
6: I went once.
5: Yes?
6: It's very, very pricey.
4: Really?
6: But it's fun. It's a good time. Yeah. Nothing is cheap out there, but I will say the mead is absolutely delicious.
4: Really?
5: What does mead taste like?
4: Mead.
6: Like honey?
5: Yeah, it's like honey beer, right?
4: Oh.
6: Yeah.
4: I don't think I've ever had mead.
6: A lot of bees out there, too. I mean, they were all attracted to the the honey, obviously,
4: yeah.
6: But I felt bad for all the wenches that were serving.
5: The wenches.
6: They were swarmed with bees, and I kept asking, are you okay? And I could see them getting stung, and they're like, it's fine. I just ignore them.
5: Were they getting stung on their exposed bodices?
6: Yeah.
4: Breasts.
6: Yeah, it was tough. But it's a good time, though, It's especially this time of year. But just be prepared to bring a lot of money because it's not cheap.
4: Well, let's see. Choose your day, lock in your price. If you want to go weekends 1 through 3, September 5th to the 20th, is $36 for an adult, $22 for a child. If you want to go 4 and 5, $40 per adult, $24 per child.
5: Wait, it gets more expensive as it goes on?
4: Yep.
5: All right,
4: weekends
5: so we're heading into...
4: Weekends 6 through 8 in October, $46 per adult, $26 per child.
5: Yeah, but you're getting jousting... You're getting magicians, musicians, wenches, aerialists, fire performers, turkey legs,
4: fantasy
5: mead.
4: Food and fun for everyone.
5: Yes, you get to talk like that all day. That all day.
4: Yeah.
5: Sire!
4: Let's see. Festival map. Where's the food?
5: See, I really think this weekend that producer Jack and Pelosi should go because this weekend's theme is wizards and wands. I think you guys have fit right in on that for some reason. I don't know why. But I know that Pelosi has some kind of the sleeve of wizard costume that he could wear.
4: That's not a sleeve.
6: I got to dust off my wizard robes and jester's hat.
4: Oh, look, it's a mage. He's level 2.
5: Really, last weekend, that was the weekend to be there. The theme was Babes and Beer Pirate Invasion.
4: Hell yeah.
5: Yes.
4: Nothing like a thirsty wench, you know what I'm saying?
5: Oh, my God. To be there late? Well, it goes till 6 p.m. But... You know, if you've been there all day for the pirate invasion, God, are you kidding me? Of course.
4: Grog full of mead?
5: 45 years of King Richard's Fair. How cool is that? We should get some kind of like a fire performer in the studio here just to promote the show.
4: I mean, I'm just looking at the menu and the map of the pubs and whatnot. For roasts and hearty mains, we've got the turkey leg, the shepherd's pie, and the king's saucy balls.
5: Mmm.
4: Under soup, stews, and bowls, we've got the King's Clam Chowder, Queen's Turkey Stew, Chancellor's Chili Bowl, and Tuscan Veggie Bowl.
5: Yeah, if you're going to be out there in the heat drinking mead all day, you want something light like shepherd's pie. You must see that all over the place.
4: Naturally, there's a bloomin' onion, chicken fingers, and fries. Although, can you call it a bloomin' onion? I feel like that's copyright infringement.
5: It is copyright. It's
6: all the medieval delicacies.
5: Yes.
4: Yeah, the giant Bavarian pretzel, the perky pickle, corn, cobbler's corn, jumbo pretzel, chopped garden salad for those who want some lighter fare.
5: I want to hear about the jousting, though. Do you think they have the jousting where they have the pole with the fist on it?
4: Yeah.
5: That hits the guy?
4: Who doesn't love a pole with a fist on it?
5: Come on, seriously.
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5: Celebrities like Guillermo from Jimmy Kimmel is one of the people. And podcaster Connor, what we got podcasters doing it now. What are we doing?
4: Because we're scraping the bottom.
5: 35 seasons. 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
4: You going to tune in? You having a watch party with Tyler?
5: I really can't stand that show. 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It's just so bizarre to me.
4: Impressive, though. I'll give them that.
5: Carter Allen on the way.

0: The Chuck Nolan Morning Show. Yep, it's the same carefree guy who used to be on in the afternoons. 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
8: What a day. It was a whirlwind.
7: We started out the day in the 40-degree temperatures, and look at us now. We've warmed up to, I don't know,
8: 60. It's 60.
7: Oh, my God.
8: Easy there, right. Tiger.
7: Tomorrow's going to be like 78 or so.
8: Yes.
7: Tyler, way to go. Great job today. Tyler?
9: I'm Italian.
7: Got that a little early. We'll talk about that tomorrow.
8: All right. Yeah. Sure, we won't give him a hard time about it.
7: No, not at all. Have a great day. Enjoy it.
10: Nips up.
7: Take the world on today. It's your oyster. We will catch you again tomorrow morning at 6.
8: Shuck it.
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Carter Allen jumping in here, the Chuck Nolan Morning Show, on their way home. 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

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A lot of happy Rush fans in town today. Who knows? 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

100.7 WZLX on your Tuesday. Chuck Nolan live. That's right. This Thursday, he'll be at the Kowloon Restaurant, Route 1 in Saugus, with the whole Chuck Nolan Morning Show crew, Danielle, Tyler, everybody. We got food, we got drinks, we got concert tickets to give away. It'll be fun. It'll be at nighttime, too. You don't have to get up early. This Thursday, 6 p.m. to 8 p.m. You know, maybe I'll go, too. Sit down and have a poo-poo platter.

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It's National Lingerie Day this September 15th. Great way to introduce a Van Halen song.

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WZLX still doing the 100.7 minute commercial-free classic rock block. Queen said no to America after 1982, and one of Boston's best-known rock and roll soldiers left this mortal coil 7 years ago. It's all coming up in the Rock and Roll Diary in 11 minutes.

0: 100.7 WZLX, Carter Allen with you here. Well, as I mentioned earlier, and you heard it yesterday, Oasis have announced a triple set of shows at Gillette Stadium, August 10th, 13th, and 14th. They stopped battling enough to realize how much money they could make on a world tour. Three shows. Hopefully, you'll get in. But don't forget, you have to register for the privilege of buying your tickets. So do that before this Thursday at 11 a.m. Go to oasisnet.com. It'll all be explained to you there. You got to verify that you're an Oasis fan. I don't know. Maybe they ask you 20 questions. I'm not sure. Anyway, it's September 15th. Let's get to the Rock and Roll Diary. We'll start off way back in 1965. Ford offered factory-installed 8-track players in its Mustang, Thunderbird, and Lincoln models. It marked the first time that 8-track players were widely available. In 1979, Led Zeppelin's album In Through the Outdoor began a 7-week reign at number one on the U.S. album sales chart. In 1982, Queen played its final concert in America with Freddie Mercury. Happened at the LA Forum. On Queen's subsequent tours with Mercury, they skipped the U.S. In 2004, Ramones guitarist Johnny Ramone died in L.A. after a 5-year struggle with prostate cancer. Pink Floyd keyboardist Richard Wright died in 2008 after a short bout with cancer at the age of 65. And in 2019, Rick Ocasek, guitarist and singer in The Cars, died in New York City. In the WZLX Ticket Stash, in 1982, Fleetwood Mac was at the Centrum with Men at Work. The Worcester Centrum had opened only 2 weeks earlier. In 1998, Pearl Jam performed at Great Woods. And in 2024, Pearl Jam was back for the first of two nights at Fenway Park. That's the Rock and Roll Diary for this Tuesday the 15th from the College of Classic Rock Knowledge.
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3: I remember 3 years ago, that thirst trap Martha Stewart was on Sports Illustrated cover, wearing next to nothing. She's 85 years old. 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

WZL. Thanks. Guns N' Roses on the road. Tomorrow night, they're in San Antonio, Texas, at the Alamo Dome. 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
1: When we were in the planning stages of our first night out with you guys, we had all kinds of different names we were going to use. 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

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Carter Allen here with you on your Tuesday afternoon. You know, I've been listening to that song for most of my life, and every time I still have to turn it up as loud as possible. And you know, in America, you're still free to do that.

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3: It's 1 o'clock. Time to open the vinyl vault today in honor of Johnny Ramone, who passed away on this day, 2004. The Ramones are not real brothers, not like the Osmonds or the Jacksons. John Cummings, the founding guitarist in the band, a punk pioneer. And you know, he's buried next to Chris Cornell, Hollywood's Forever Cemetery, next grave over. 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Oh, that's probably a bad metaphor.

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1: When we were in the planning stages of our first night out with you guys, we had all kinds of different names we were going to use. 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

Boston's classic rock, WZLX, as I mentioned earlier in the Rock and Roll Diary. On this day, 1982, the final Queen concert in America featuring Freddie Mercury. The band would keep touring, but they'd skip America on all their subsequent tours. Maybe they didn't like the food.

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Kenny Young's on vacation, I think. Or he's in jail. Or he's on a secret assignment. I'm not sure. 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

WZLX, it's not as early as you think. I am Carter Allen, but it is after my show. Kenny Young's away this week, so I'm filling in till 4 o'clock. So, yeah, it's not 2, it's 3.

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100.7 WZLX in your Tuesday afternoon. September 15th has not been kind to classic rock. On this date, we lost Johnny Ramone, 2004. We lost Richard Wright of Pink Floyd, 2008. And we lost Rick Ocasek in 2019. This song would be fitting for them, as well as Bon Scott, for whom this song was originally intended.

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100.7 WZLX back in 1982. Men at Work supporting Fleetwood Mac on the road. They were playing the Centrum in Worcester just under 2 weeks after that place first opened. This Thursday, the Chuck Nolan Morning Show going to be at the Kowloon, Route 1 in Saugus from 6 to 8 p.m. We will have food and drinks. We'll give away prizes like concert tickets, and the first 100 people there get a WZLX t-shirt. So come on down with the Chuck Nolan team this Thursday night, Kowloon, 6 o'clock.

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I'm going to get going. I was filling in for Kenny Young for the last couple of hours because he's away this week. I know yesterday I said he was in jail, but that's not true. He's actually been released and he's at home under house arrest. But I'm told he'll be back on the air next week, so I'll be with you all week till 4, and now Corey takes over. So keep it right here on WZLX while you enjoy the highways and byways of Massachusetts during rush hour.

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2: Okay, this is one of those ones that Kenny left behind that we all had. 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We all had it on cassette, and we all still know exactly where it is. One of those albums that you never get rid of, man. Boston's Classic Rock, 100.7 WZLX. Kenny Young's Basement Tapes, Corey Roddick in, doing the Lord's work for him. And Hysteria is on ZLX.

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1: When we were in the planning stages of our first night out with you guys, we had all kinds of different names we were going to use. 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
2: 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Corey Roddick for Kenny Young. Kicking things off with the Cars live from the Cleveland Agora, my hometown. 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

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Corey Roddick for Kenny Young, get you home from work with Hell's House Band. 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

Well, there's no sleep until Providence, says the Chuck Nola Morning Show. 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

getting you ready to check in with Chuck Live. It's not long now, man. Thursday night from 6 to 8, they're going to be hanging with you at the Kowloon in Route 1 of the Saugus, Boston's Classic Rock 100.7 WZLX. Can't wait to see you out there. And we're not coming empty-handed. Our parents taught us from a very early age, it's better to give than it is to receive. And, buddy, you're going to be receiving. Got concert tickets for you. If you're one of the first 100 people through the door, you're going to snag a ZLX t-shirt. Chowing down. Doing some drinks. It's all good. We'll see you Thursday night at Kowloon, Boston's Classic Rock 100.7 WZLX.

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I have nothing but respect for the bass player who's also the lead singer in a band. Mainly because I'm the bass player that was usually the lead singer in my bands. And if we don't respect ourselves, nobody will. From Thin Lizzy to Ozzy, this is how we're rocking your Tuesday, Boston's Classic Rock, 100.7 WCLX.

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WCLX, Corey Roddick in for Kenny Young. 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
1: When we were in the planning stages of our first night out with you guys, we had all kinds of different names we were going to use. 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

It's still tripping my head up that I read some information that the Rolling Stones still being an active band today is exactly the same thing as a band from 1878 still being active the day that the Stones started playing together. Isn't that nuts? 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
1: Here's something I learned as a parent myself. I'm always proud of my kid. He's 17 years old, does exactly what he's supposed to do, doesn't give me any grief, listens to Metallica, finally. He's doing his teenage Metallica thing right on time, just like I did. But I do remember when Metallica's S&M came out, my dad went and bought this album. My dad bought a Metallica album. It was like a weird role reversal. I was proud of him. Boston's Classic Rock, 100.7 WZLX. Your mandatory Metallica two in a row for the Men in Black. No Leaf Clover gets it underway. Metallica teaming up with the San Francisco Symphony Orchestra. 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

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WZLX, Corey Roddick in. It was on this day in 2019 we lost Rico Kasich from the Cars. We talked about it during Live at 5. Let's do it again tonight. Rest in peace, dude. The Cars, rocking ZLX.

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I wish people would call me Maurice. They typically just call me a butthole, though. Boston's Classic Rock, 100.7 WZLX. Corey Roddick in. Gonna get you the Mighty Mighty Boss Tones, Billy Squire 2 after this. Demanda GNFNR is on.

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Did you ever live as a child if the playground aide didn't say, "Hey, knock it off," when you sang the song and made the motion? 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